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10: 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Up throwing Anthony. Throw to the plate, not in time. And the Reds walk it off at 11, 6-5.
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11: A better life with Dr. Sanjay Gupta.
12: Across the country right now, at this very moment, there are probably arguments taking place about who's doing more of the housework, the homework, the shuttling of kids from this activity to that. It's true. By and large, women do more of this than men. But doesn't have to be that way. And if you and your spouse can level that playing field, it's going to make both of you and your kids happier. Psychologist Yelena Kecmanovic says this might be how you get there. As hard as it might be at first, try to think of your partner like a teammate, not an adversary. Learn how to do some of the chores your partner does to get a better understanding of how much effort something takes. And finally, take the time to acknowledge what the other person is doing, and every now and then, even express your appreciation. That'll go a long way. I'm Dr. Sanjay Gupta, helping you live a better life.
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16: 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High, deep, left field. There it goes. A three-run go-ahead blast for A. Eugenio Suarez.
17: They're waving around Friedel. Up throwing Anthony. Throw to the plate, not in time. And the Reds walk it off at 11.
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8: That's where Never Give Up comes from. I wasn't Brock. I wasn't

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1: 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I'm Dr. Sanjay Gupta, helping you live a better life.
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0: just playing the hits. Like, you know, you turn on other shows here on Westwood One, and they're coming back from break with, like, Korn, Metallica, Slayer, some hip-hop, like Biggie, Ice Cube from back in the day, NWA. And here on Westwood One's Sports Night, I'm Mike Wickett, and the image I'm putting out there because of Mondo in Los Angeles is espresso from Sabrina Carpenter. Is that what did I do to you, Mondo? What's that, Will?
1: I did ask for this, Wicket. Oh, to be fair.
0: Oh, my gosh. I hear it a lot. My wife works for a radio station here in Des Moines that plays that song a lot. So I do hear a lot. I couldn't name. Has she done anything else, by the way? This has nothing to do with what we're talking about. But has she done anything else? Like, would I know another Sabrina Carpenter song except for that one?
1: Maybe.
0: I don't know. I'm not very cool. I

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8: Swung on, crushed. Oh, high, deep, left field. There it goes. A three-run go-ahead blast for A. Eugenio Suarez.
1: They're waving around Friedel. Up throw. Throw to the plate, not in time, and the Reds walk it off at 11, 6-5.
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0: kicking it off with the Venga Boys. Just here we go.
1: Oh my gosh.
0: Happy Sunday, fun day night, final hour of the program. John Mallory coming your way an hour from now. Johnny Ballgame. Mondo just playing the hits, what every dude in the country wants to hear. Venga Boys. We like to party. I used to be a DJ, not a club DJ, but a DJ that did weddings and things like that. And that was my era, was playing that right there. Hopefully your Sunday night is going well. We're having a lot of fun. 310-840-4910. 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And he's brought it back. 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The Westwood One Sports app. You can even tell your smart speaker, hey, Alexa, play Westwood One Sports. I'll tell you what, I am excited. I am excited. I cannot wait for football season to get here. And you know what?
2: We are back, baby. We are back. We're back. Yeah. Classic. We are back. That's we right. are back.
0: We are back. Football is back. Coming up August 1st and 2nd. That's next weekend, by the way. These NFL teams all over the country, they take the field for Back Together Weekend presented by YouTube TV. Two full days of practices, player interviews, behind-the-scenes action. You can't miss it. It's a can't-miss NFL reunion. Back Together Weekend.

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12: 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Oh, high, deep, left field. There it goes. A three-run go-ahead blast for A. Eugenio Suarez.
13: They're waving around Friedel. Up throwing Anthony. Throw to the plate, not in time. And the Reds walk it off at 11-6-5.
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7: 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But every night when you go to get some Z's, how often do you really think about the temperature in your bedroom? Temperature may be one of the most underappreciated factors in sleep. That's according to the Senior Vice President of Research and Scientific Affairs at the National Sleep Foundation. We often hear about lights and screens and stress, but even modest changes in temperature and airflow can influence both how quickly you fall asleep and how deeply you stay asleep. Most experts will recommend a room temperature of 60 to 67 degrees Fahrenheit. You might also experiment with your sheets and what you actually wear to bed. Play around a bit and see what improves your sleep. You might be delightfully surprised. I'm Dr. Sanjay Gupta, helping you live a better life.
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9: A better life with Dr. Sanjay Gupta.
10: There are lots of things you can measure to get an idea of how healthy you are at any given moment. Temperature, heart rate, blood pressure, just to name a few. But how about how healthy you will be and how long you're likely to live? According to a new study out of the University at Buffalo, two simple strength tests are pretty accurate at predicting longevity in older women. One is hand grip strength, and the other is how quickly people can stand up from a seated position without using their arms. By the way, I remember interviewing former President Jimmy Carter when he was quite old and being really impressed how he just popped out of the chair without using his arms. Not a lot of older people can actually do that. But I think the message here is that maintaining strength as you age is going to help you perform everyday activities, but also help you avoid injury and stay independent. I'm Dr. Sanjay Gupta, helping you live a better life.
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0: fans around the world. Oh, my God. And real quick, the Detroit Lions. You don't realize we're in such disarray, Johnny Ballgame. You talked about the best years ahead. Josh Elvis Allen, best years ahead. Jared Goff, his best years are behind him. There's so much disarray. Jahmyr Gibbs doesn't, I don't know if he wants to sign with us. He wants the big bucks. Branch is injured. What's his name? Kirby Joseph is talking about stuff. We are in such disarray. To my Warriors in Detroit, you've got to make sure Detroit comes through, and it doesn't look good. Johnny Ballgame, I'm a little bit discombobulated because I love what you just did about go for your dreams and boom, shakalaka. That's what Mr. Positive is all about, Johnny Ballgame. I love your energy. You bring it, baby love. And everybody, go for your dreams.
1: Ow! There he is. There he is, Mr. Positive. Yeah, I mean, do I even talk about the Lions there? No, he doesn't give a rip. He just needed some type of sports angle there, Roadhouse, so he came up with that. Who is the architect behind that song? Which one of you wants to speak on that?
2: I did not do anything with that. I got to give somebody else the credit. Who did that?
1: Roadhouse, it wasn't you, Peyton Lodge?
2: No.
3: This is Israel Bentley right here.
1: No, I mean, okay, Israel did that one too.
3: Yeah.
1: All right, who did he send it to first? Is that airing on all the Westwood One shows, I would hope?
3: If you go to Israel Bentley's, I'm really giving him a shout here, but if you go to his
1: seriously,
3: page,
1: you're not supposed to say the last names either, and this is like national radio there, Peyton Lodge. I love it, dude, but yeah, Israel, I'll say it with L, Israel Bentley, getting they're listening to him in Alaska.
3: That's
1: right
3: IB.
1: Now. Oh man, he is good though. He's good. He is good. And we do the ball game show, the ball game song when we go out for the hard break. So you'll hear that one coming up again. Israel gets a lot of play on Westwood One Sports Night. The two best GMs in football for me both do the same thing. And that's where their titles for me reflect the most, where their greatness for me is most on display. I try to do it different. I think we all do in this business. You want to be you. You want to be fresh. So I think I got some meaty, cheesy, greasy NFL quarterback salary cap talk. Yeah, pretty nerdy, but we're going to nail this, Roadhouse.
2: Let's do it.
1: Until then, Roadhouse, nobody ever wins a fight.
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7: A better life with Dr. Sanjay Gupta.
8: They say consistency is key, but sometimes you just gotta switch it up. A new study out of Harvard School of Public Health found that varying your exercise routine could add years to your life. What exercise someone did didn't matter much. What did matter was that all the exercises together worked all the muscle groups in their body. Now, an added benefit to changing things up is it can help you push through the plateau effect. That's when your body gets so efficient at doing something that you actually stop getting better at it. And we know from previous research that specializing in any one sport at a young age can make someone actually more prone to injury. And as experts we talk to point out, even elite athletes switch up things with their workouts, making sure to target strength, cardio, flexibility, balance, and doing that every single week. I'm Dr. Sanjay Gupta, helping you live a better life.
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a Monday, Westwood One, following old ball game here. We take you all the way to the start of the Monday morning. Happy to have you guys. 310-840-4910. Getting after it today. Roadhouse Dalton producing, Peyton Lodge running our Westwood One Sports Network radio board, and your boy ball game spitting into the mic right here. Calls and calls holding, and I love this. How about this dude? His name's

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0: 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Stu Kovacs produces today, Laura Jimenez runs the board, and guess who's back again? The high stepper, Pete Souza, NBC Sports, ESPN play-by-play. Pete, good morning. Any big news over the weekend?
1: No, just a slow weekend up around my neck of the woods in Philadelphia. From about the moment we got off the air, Drake, in truth, I think the entire world changed with the announcement of LeBron James becoming a Philadelphia 76er.
0: It was at 9:13 Eastern time. It's what it felt like, at least. Our show gets off at 9 o'clock. And, well, our show gets off all the time. 9 o'clock.

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5: 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I'm Dr. Sanjay Gupta, helping you live a better life.
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13: 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A 3-run go-ahead blast for A.U. Eugenio Suarez.
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1: This one's easy.
0: Make it last all night.
2: Yeah. American Girl.
0: American Girl by, is it John Cougar?
2: And how does this go? Do you call on us, Laura?
1: No. Whoever
0: gets it first here. Is it John Cougar Mellencamp?
2: It's Tom Petty. Stop being a jerk. Drake,
0: gosh,
2: next song, Laura.
3: Not that. That's
0: Fergie.
1: Ooh, I'm actually surprised he knew this.
2: I don't know.
1: You did it. Okay. Three.
0: Clumsy. Clumsy's the name of the song. Clumsy.
1: Wow.
0: Song three.
2: Well done. Freak me, boy. Now, I love this song. At night, I dream of you.
0: I think it's Think of You. Is it Dream? Maybe it's Dream.
1: No. Song name.
0: Give me a call, boo. Give me a call, boo.
2: If your game is on, give me
0: running
2: a
0: man,
2: call.
0: The Running Man?
2: I don't know the name of the song.
1: Ghost Town DJ's My Boo.
0: My boo.
2: All right, this is Jamiroquai, but I don't know the name of the song.
0: Boogie Wonderland?
1: You can't eat. You can't eat.
2: This is the Ace of Spades, and I can't believe Laura picked this. I don't know the name of the rock outfit. Is it like Judas Priest?
1: No.
0: Who is it, Laura?
1: Motorhead.
2: Motorhead.
1: I was hoping you would know.
0: Wow. That's Laura.
2: That's good stuff, though.
0: Running the board, Music Monday. We'll call it a wash. Pete, thanks for doing this again.
2: Man, love it. Love it. Thanks for having me.
0: We'll see him again tomorrow. Stu Kovacs produces to Armin Williams, Bruce Gilbert, Colin Jones, and Ryan McGuire. Thank you for a job. You Better You Bet is coming up next. That'll give you 3 hours with Nick Kostos. In the meantime, we'll see you 24 hours from now. 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
7: A better life with Dr. Sanjay Gupta.
8: They say consistency is key, but sometimes you just gotta switch it up. A new study out of Harvard School of Public Health found that varying your exercise routine could add years to your life. What exercise someone did didn't matter much. What did matter was that all the exercises together worked all the muscle groups in their body. Now, an added benefit to changing things up is it can help you push through the plateau effect. That's when your body gets so efficient at doing something that you actually stop getting better at it. And we know from previous research that specializing in any one sport at a young age can make someone actually more prone to injury. And as experts we talk to point out, even elite athletes switch up things with their workouts, making sure to target strength, cardio, flexibility, balance, and doing that every single week. I'm Dr. Sanjay Gupta, helping you live a better life.
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26: We have rules here, you know that. And if you don't follow the rules, then what are we?
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27: But it ain't about how hard you hit. It's about how hard you can get hit and keep moving forward.
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28: What do you care what they say? 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It's just noise, man. You're really good at it. You might be great.
15: That man is Nick Kostos. 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
29: 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And on this Monday morning, the world of sports ablaze. A ton going on. You absolutely love to see it. And we will get to all the big stories, including why all eyes in the Major League Baseball world need to be focused this week on Detroit, Michigan. I will explain to everybody. Also, I had me, Nick Kostos, last night, as one does on a Sunday night in late July, perusing the wire. And I'm not talking the HBO show. No, I'm reading about every single NFL news item, not just because we do this radio show, not just because we do the show that you can watch on YouTube, Twitch, and elsewhere. No, we're doing it. I'm doing it because I love it. And over the course of me reading about all these news stories in the National Football League, I had a eureka moment. The proverbial light bulb going off above my dome. My favorite week one bet. I have a bet for week one on a side in the National Football League. I don't know if it's going to win. I also don't know if any of these players will be healthy by the time we get there. But as it stands right now,

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5: I don't know about you, but my social media feeds are flooded with lotions and potions and gadgets, all promising to unlock different components of longevity. 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There are four of them. Number one, nutrition. The Mediterranean diet really is the gold standard. 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
23: 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Nick Kostos, our crew, and you here on Westwood One Sports. Man, this first hour of the show, absolutely electric. I cannot get enough, even as a Knicks fan. LeBron James signing with the Philadelphia 76ers. And I respect, and I mean this, I think people know this, right? I have a great relationship with Spike. I go on his show. He comes on the show. Like, Spike is not just saying stuff to say it. He believes that, right? Spike does not like LeBron. A lot of people don't like LeBron. I understand. I disagree, but I understand that people don't like LeBron James. Spike is saying that this is his worst nightmare. The Sixers are probably Spike's favorite team of all the teams he roots for in Philadelphia, and he doesn't like LeBron. He has no emotional attachment to Jaylen Brown, and thus he feels like this is going to be a miserable season, and that LeBron and Clutch, and like, are they gonna, maybe LeBron doesn't like Mac, well, whatever it is. They don't like Edgecombe, like trade rumors, all the LeBron drama. Okay, like, to a degree, I understand. I do get it. I'm not going to gatekeep how anyone should root for their teams. I'm not going to do that. Everyone can root how they want to root. I mean that. I'll just give you my perspective on this. The Knicks obviously broke their, 578-year championship drought last month. And it was one of the best things of all time. And it was the first championship that I've seen in my lifetime as a Knicks fan. You could have, now I don't really like hate athletes, but I know some people do, and it's whatever, right? Let's say the Knicks had brought in, and I'm not talking like murderers, rapists, like the worst of the worst, people who are in solitary confinement in prison. That's not what I'm talking about. But if the Knicks had brought in people I don't like, athletes I don't like, if my New York Football Giants, if the Yankees did it, and they won a championship, I don't care at all. Not even a little bit. Not even a little bit. Because at the end of the day, you never take down the banner. You never take it down. And the idea that this Sixers team, I understand the conversation, that they're going to like spontaneously combust, and that there's only one basketball to go around. Like, come, stop it, guys. I'm a natural skeptic in life with things. I had a conversation with someone this weekend about this where, you have to try to convince me. I don't need to be convinced that someone is not telling the

skepticism about how this is going to go. There's proof. LeBron is a multiple-time champion. Finals MVP. Jaylen Brown won finals MVP. Ultimate winners. Embiid's a regular season MVP. And by the way, the best player on the team is probably Tyrese Maxey. And this isn't going to work? Like, they're not going to find a way to make this work? In the pursuit of a championship? In the pursuit of a championship? The Jaylen Brown stuff's a little interesting, right? Jaylen Brown wants to be, quote-unquote, the guy. He loved being the guy last year while Jason Tatum was out. Had an unbelievable season. Analytics be damned. So how's Jaylen Brown going to feel now, right? That LeBron's in town. Taking some of the spotlight. How's he going to feel? I don't know. My sense is that when they're awesome in the postseason, he's probably going to feel pretty good. Because the point of everything is to win a championship. That's the point. He wins a championship in Philadelphia, Jaylen Brown. You think he's going to be worried about, well, what did Jason Tatum do this year in Boston? Come on. These are winners at the highest level we're discussing. And they're not going to figure this out. Now, the insinuation for me is not that they're going 82-0 and that there won't be bumps along the way. Absolutely could be. There will be, most likely. There will be injuries, I'm sure. But this idea, again, that it's going to go poorly, like, no. The only way it goes poorly is if there's multiple injuries, and you can say that about literally every team in the league. Well, what happens if SGA and Chet Holmgren both get hurt for the Thunder? Like, they lose. What if Wemby gets hurt for the Spurs? They lose. Jalen Brunson gets hurt for the Knicks? They lose. So sure, like, you know, Jaylen Brown and Embiid are both out in the playoffs. The Sixers aren't winning anything. But we could do the song and dance with every single team, with all of them. I seem to remember, by the way, 41-year-old LeBron James playing this postseason for the Lakers without Luka. Not a criticism of Luka. He was hurt. Just saying, though, it happened. They beat the Rockets in the first round, and then obviously, like, they were never going to beat the Thunder. LeBron played that whole series, played pretty well. Remember that game one? And how well he played in that game? And it still wasn't enough? And not only was it not enough, they couldn't cover a double-digit spread? And I came on the air the next day and said, none of it's going to matter. He's awesome. It doesn't make a difference. This all happened. Not 50 years ago, like a couple months ago. And we are just going to hand wave it away, get the Men in Black device out, and like, oh, actually, no, it didn't happen. Sorry, like it did. It happened. It all happened. Jaylen Brown won finals MVP. LeBron is the second greatest player of all time. Maxey's going to be the best player. These are all things that are true. And yet you, potentially, you the listener, you the viewer, think, oh, well, it's not going to work. Okay. We'll see what happens when the games start. Maybe you want to, oh, well, what if the head coach can't get it together? I have faith in Nick Nurse. Do you? Championship head coach, Nick Nurse? I got confidence in him to figure it out. And the fact, like, this bench stinks? Like, no, it doesn't. It doesn't. And if it's true that LeBaron Filon can be good this year and give you something off the bench, like, I mean, they're the team, as a Knicks fan, that keeps me up at night. They're the team that keeps me up at night. Philadelphia 76ers, now with LeBron. Ask yourself this question, because I think Spike's thinking about this the wrong way. Oh, it's not likely they're going to win because of this, this, and this. Okay. Realistically, I'm going to ask this question, and then I am going to lay out for like 2 seconds, because dead air is bad on radio. And I want you to answer in your head, how many teams can win the championship this year? Like, only one is going to, right? How many teams in the NBA can actually win the championship this year? How many? Oklahoma City, for sure. San Antonio, for sure. The Knicks, for sure. Those are three. How many other teams make the list? I'm not saying it's three. I'm just asking, how many other teams outside of those three make the list? Is Boston on the list for you? They're not for me.

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1: 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All right, everybody. It's time to listen up. Because I, Nick Costos, and I wasn't like I was sitting around. I mean this sincerely. This was not like I sat down last night with the intention of, let me think of a bet for week one in the NFL that I can do on the show. I mean this. I did not think, and I would say it if I did. I organically came up with this idea, like hit me like a ton of bricks, because I'm reading about Jacoby Brissett and his contract extension, not extension, but a reworked negotiation with the Cardinals, where he gets a huge raise, $15.5 million guaranteed, up to $21 million in guarantees. Okay. So I'm thinking about this, right? And the conclusion that I draw, so Brissett's practicing, he told the media, very funny soundbite that's on social media. They're like, hey, do you know the offense yet? His answer was, hell no. But he's played a million games, like he'll figure it out. Are you ready for this bet? At our show sponsor, BetMGM, right now. Now it's Monday, July 27th. So my suggestion is not bet the mortgage on this, or even bet a dollar on this if you don't want to. We barely have any practices. The preseason hasn't started. Players could get hurt. Things can change. But as it stands right now, the Los Angeles Chargers in week one are 10.5-point home favorite over the Arizona Cardinals, and the total of the game is 46.5. Think about how we are viewing these two teams entering the year. The Chargers are one of the sexy teams, right? Mike McDaniel is now running the offense. Everyone, including me, this is like, oh, I've said it's like going from a Pinto to a Ferrari. Greg Roman to Mike McDaniel. Rashawn Slater, Joe Alt, one of the best, if not the best, tackle tandems in the NFL, are going to be back. Justin Herbert, Jim Harbaugh, lots of positive buzz around the LA Chargers. Okay. The Arizona Cardinals, favored at BetMGM to have the least wins in the NFL this season. Everyone thinks they're going to be terrible. Settled for Mike LaFleur as the head coach. Jacoby Brissett will be the week one starting quarterback, assuming health for this team. So one team in the Chargers all the way up, and the Arizona Cardinals expected to be at the bottom. Does that interest you already from a betting perspective? It interests me. For me, the Arizona Cardinals are actually not the worst team in the league. They're not. There's legit talent on defense, especially if they stay healthy. The offense, actually, I'm not saying they're good, but like they are way better than the Miami Dolphins, for instance. The reason why the Cardinals are favored, plus 200 at BetMGM, to have the least number of wins in the NFL is because they play in the impossible NFC West. And they're going to lose six games in division, two to the Rams, two to the Seahawks, two to the Niners. And I admit that. And I think it's likely that Jacoby Brissett, Gardner Minshew, and Carson Beck will all start games this year for Arizona at quarterback. They are not going to be good. They could have the first pick in the draft when it's all said and done. But in week one, Jacoby Brissett starting. Everyone loves the Chargers and are making it like the Chargers. This could be, they could play in the Super Bowl this year in their home stadium in LA. Everyone thinks the Cardinals stink. You have a quarterback that's been there and done that. Good skill position players and some good players on defense, and the defensive coordinator, Nick Rallis, was retained. Give me the Cardinals, +10.5 on the road at the Bolts. Oh, hell yeah. Final hour, power hour coming up next. Zach Harper kicks it off.
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8: 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Temperature may be one of the most underappreciated factors in sleep. That's according to the Senior Vice President of Research and Scientific Affairs at the National Sleep Foundation. We often hear about lights and screens and stress, but even modest changes in temperature and airflow can influence both how quickly you fall asleep and how deeply you stay asleep. Most experts will recommend a room temperature of 60 to 67 degrees Fahrenheit. You might also experiment with your sheets and what you actually wear to bed. Play around a bit and see what improves your sleep. 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I'm Dr. Sanjay Gupta, helping you live a better life.
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14: 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Oh, high, deep, left field. There it goes. A three-run go-ahead blast for A. Eugenio Suarez.
15: They're waving around Friedel. Up throwing Anthony. Throw to the plate, not in time. And the Reds walk it off at 11, 6-5.
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1: 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For people that haven't seen it, the video of ESPN's Holly Rowe dancing to Mo Bamba at the WNBA All-Star Game is the stuff that the internet is made of. Like, first ballot Internet Hall of Fame video. 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I've said it on the show before. I will say it again, especially now. I love the Athletic Football Show. I am an NFL junkie. I think they do a tremendous job covering the league. So I'm always happy to welcome in one of the hosts of the show here to You Better You Bet. And joining us now is Dave Hellman, one of the co-hosts of the Athletic Football Show on social media at his name, at Dave Hellman. Just found out Dave got married this summer.

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10: How often do you stop to wonder whether you should share something that's revealing, maybe even embarrassing, with a partner, a friend, or even your boss? In her new book called Revealing, The Underrated Power of Oversharing, behavioral scientist Leslie John says doing just that can help you deepen relationships that are vital to your life. We need people to trust us in order to get things like love, friendship, and career success. That's what she told us. When you make yourself vulnerable by revealing something sensitive, it does make other people trust you. In turn, when you ask someone to reveal something about themselves, showing that interest will generally lead someone to like you more. Why? Because people like to be asked about themselves, she says. It also signals that they are discriminating and choosy, but in a good way. I'm Dr. Sanjay Gupta, helping you live a better life.
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16: 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There it goes. A three-run go-ahead blast for A. Eugenio Suarez.
17: They're waving around Friedel. Up throwing Anthony. Throw to the plate, not in time. And the Reds walk it off at 11, 6-5.
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1: 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Just to get this news out there, there's not much to report or speculate on because we don't have information, but University of North Carolina general manager Michael Lombardi, who obviously works underneath Bill Belichick, the head coach of North Carolina, Lombardi placed on paid administrative leave resulting from a complaint filed by a former North Carolina front office. So there are rumors, like I'm getting texts from people that there's something going on here. I'm not going to speculate. Just wanted to get that into the show because it's Belichick in North Carolina and Lombardi's been in the media for a long time. Lombardi placed on paid administrative leave. I'll save a bunch of the baseball thoughts for tomorrow on the show, just like, you know, LeBron and the NFL, a lot going on. The one piece of baseball news that I really want you, our audience, to be aware of today is we are 1 week away from the Major League Baseball trade deadline, so it's next Monday. And all eyes in the baseball world should be on Detroit, Michigan this week. That is where the Detroit Tigers tonight, open up a set against the Baltimore Orioles. The Tigers over the weekend dropping 2 of 3 in a series against the bottom feeders in the American League Central, the Kansas City Royals. The Tigers are 6 games out of first place in the AL Central, with the White Sox occupying currently the top spot, and are 3.5 games behind the Guardians for the third and final wild card spot in the American League. It feels like what the Tigers do this week, over the course of the next 7 days, and we had Jim Bowden on the show last week, and he kind of intimated that this could be the case, could inform us as to whether or not the Tigers will look to keep or trade Tarik Skubal, one of, if not the best pitcher in baseball. Maybe Jacob Mizorowski would have a claim to that. I promise to the Brewers fans out there, we will talk Jacob Mizorowski tomorrow on You Better You Bet. I have some stuff to say about the Brewers, Mizorowski, the Yankees and Cody Bellinger, the Red Sox and the trade they made for Curtis Meade. We'll do all of that tomorrow on the show. Just had too much going on today to get into it. If they lose this series to Baltimore, let's say they take 1 of 3 at home against the Orioles, and then lose the series coming up this weekend at the Athletics, is Tarik Skubal going to get traded? I think he should be. If you are the Tigers, can you even realistically win this year? Can you afford to lose Tarik Skubal for nothing? We need to be watching the Detroit Tigers this week, because how the Tigers perform against the Orioles and Athletics could impact who wins the World Series this season. Let's drop the dope ass beat. Quickly give out some bets for tonight, so please hit it, Laura. And to get this news in, Ronald Acuna coming off the injured list for the Atlanta Braves. Big news for the first place team in the NL East. Again, a lot of baseball coming up on the show tomorrow. Bets for tonight. I'm going to bet against the Tigers. I think they stink, and I think they're on the march towards trading Tarik Skubal. I'll take the Baltimore Orioles tonight against the Detroit Tigers. Looking forward to that. And my week one best bet that I gave out, the Arizona Cardinals, +10.5 at the LA Chargers. And that does it for the Monday edition of You Better You Bet. I will talk to all of you tomorrow on a terrific Sports Tuesday.
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0: Hopefully you had a great weekend. Welcome into the Real Jonathan Smith Show here on Indy Sports Ticket. Thanks for tuning in. 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I'm rocking the car hoodie. I've just accepted that I have to keep a hoodie in my car at all times in case it's cold in the studio like it is today. Chris, do you have a car hoodie?
1: I have that jacket over there, but
0: hey. Whatever you got to do, man.
1: Not a bad idea to have
0: one. It's cold
1: in
0: here sometimes.
1: Absolutely.
0: Dude. All right. So I hope you had a great weekend. I have a Netflix recommendation. Two, actually. One, The Hawk on Netflix is awesome. It's got Will Ferrell in it. Have you seen it, Chris?
1: No, I was just going to say that's the one with Will Ferrell about golfing. And
0: dude, it's so good.
1: Okay.
0: Like, funny. There's a couple, like, uncharacteristically like good acting scenes in there from Will Ferrell. You know what I mean? Like, it's not just running jokes the whole time. So
1: yeah, it looks good.
0: That was good. And then I started the Rafael Nadal documentary this morning. That's been great so far. Probably better than what the Colts season is going to be, as far as I'm concerned, as we continue to do our countdown to Colts camp. We got two shows today and tomorrow, and then on Wednesday, Colts camp begins, and we'll have audio and all of those great things. So as the countdown continues, I want to highlight two important Colts rookies for this upcoming season. CJ Allen and then George Gums Jr. / Caden Curry. I think those are three of the most important rookies for the Colts this year. Only two of them need to hit, though. That's why George Gums Jr. and Caden Curry are spliced together. Say, Jonathan, where's A.J. Halsey out on this? I don't think A.J. Halsey is as important of a rookie as these other guys, because I don't think he's going to have to worry about making up for mistakes that Charvarius Ward, Justin Walley, and Sauce Gardner make. All three of those players should be excellent corners this year from the get-go. Okay, it's not like last year, you know, when the Colts were having to pull cornerbacks off the street to play for them on Sunday. I mean, that secondary looks like a hospital waiting room with a revolving door last year. Okay, they're just rotating guys in and out. Jonathan Edwards, Jalen Jones, Chris White, throwing in everybody. They've got three legitimately good corners this year that should make A.J. Halsey's life easier. They also have Cam Bynum on the back end alongside Halsey, who should also make his job easier. Think of Cam Bynum as the ultimate safety net on a tightrope. You know, having him back there keeps A.J. Halsey from taking on too much too quickly. So because the Colts aren't going to ask as much of A.J. Halsey, I don't think he's one of the more important rookies for the Colts this season. C.J. Allen, on the other hand, he's being thrown into the deep end without floaties. He's going to be the starting middle linebacker from week one. It's already his job, and he's expected to be the guy immediately. And he's going to be playing alongside a guy in Akeem Davis-Gaither, who's only been an every-down linebacker once before in his career. And that was on a bad Arizona Cardinals team last year that didn't want to bring him back. The first 5 years of his career in Cincinnati, he was a rotational guy, played about 30% of the snaps on defense in his first 3 years in the NFL. His fourth year in the NFL, still in Cincinnati, he only played about 12% of the defensive snaps for the Bengals. Then his final year in Cincinnati, he played 47% of the snaps. That's not great. He's not exactly an every-down linebacker. Or

Bryce Betcher, fourth round pick out of Oregon, surprises everyone and has a camp so good that he beats him out for the spot. But going into camp, it doesn't seem like that's going to happen. It seems like Akeem Davis Gaither and C.J. Allen are your two starting linebackers. Okay? So, which tells me a lot of the linebacker play is going to come down to C.J. Allen, because I don't think Akeem Davis Gaither is going to like show up in his seventh year in the NFL and all of a sudden be some like incredible off-ball linebacker. It's going to come down to C.J. Allen, the second-round pick of the Indianapolis Colts this year. Because part of that is C.J. Allen is replacing Zaire Franklin. When Zaire Franklin and E.J. Speed were here in Indianapolis, there was a discrepancy in how often Zaire Franklin was around the ball compared to E.J. Speed. The difference was pretty substantial. There's two reasons for that. One, Zaire Franklin is just a better player than E.J. Speed. E.J. Speed signed a contract with the Houston Texans, and he's going to be a backup there. Or he was last year, probably will be this year. Zaire Franklin traded to Green Bay, probably going to start for Green Bay. So part of it is Zaire Franklin was a better player than E.J. Speed. The other part of this was the positions that they played. And C.J. Allen is sliding into that Zaire Franklin spot, which means he's going to be in the eye of the storm from week one. And there is no safety net. There is no plan B. It's like flying a plane without that emergency parachute. Why they only put one of those on planes, I don't know. There's usually more than one person on a plane. It's like, you know, you're just going to be fighting on your way down. But hey, you know, it's neither here nor there. Okay? There isn't a backup plan. Like, after him, it's Austin Ejiki, who like, barely played for the Indianapolis Colts last year. It is C.J. Allen's job the whole way this year. He has to be good, and he should be. How many Georgia guys have gotten to the NFL that played for Kirby Smart and wound up being utter failures? I can't think of any, especially on the defensive side of the football. Okay, the thing that's going to make his life easier, C.J. Allen's, is going to be those big block-eating defensive tackles in front of him. DeForest Buckner, Grover Stewart, and Colby Wooden, they're going to be like, you know, snowplows clearing a path down the highway. Okay, when those 300-pound men are eating up double teams like it's an all-you-can-eat buffet and blowing up blocks, like, they are clearing the lane for the linebackers behind them to just run and hit. And that was the trait that C.J. Allen had at Georgia that was so obvious. Like, he can really run, like, sideline to sideline, flying all over the place. And he's a really good tackler as well. He's going to be a level of athlete at linebacker we haven't seen from the Colts in quite some time. And I think we're going to get to see all of that athleticism because DeForest Buckner, Grover Stewart, and Colby Wooden are going to make his life easier. Okay, when those guys are eating up double teams and moving 300-pound men off their spots and blowing up blocks, they're just creating opportunity for C.J. Allen to, you know, get into the backfield and hopefully make plays behind the line of scrimmage. Last year and all of the years before that, Zaire Franklin was frustrating to watch because the path was clear and he still got to the ball carrier too late. You know, he wasn't fighting off 330-pound guards at the second level. He was just gunning straight to the ball carrier, and somehow, some way, he only had 5 tackles for loss all year last year when you remove the sacks. And that's why Zaire Franklin was frustrating to watch. It seemed like there was opportunity there for him to make a large impact, and he couldn't. I expect for C.J. Allen to be better than that. A good season for a linebacker is dependent on who's in front of him. And, you know, linebackers that have bad defensive tackles in front of them that don't eat up blocks shouldn't have as many tackles for loss as those who do. Buckner, Stewart, Wooden, those are 3 defensive tackles who do that at a high level. Okay, you know, playing linebacker behind bad defensive tackles is like trying to drive through rush hour traffic with no lanes open, while playing behind Buckner and Stewart, it's like having a police escort. Okay, and that's part of why Zaire Franklin had as many tackles as he did. We just need C.J. Allen to make those tackles closer to or behind

0: the line of scrimmage. Okay, when offensive linemen aren't consistently getting to the second level in the run game, it should be easier on your linebackers. I think C.J. Allen should not only lead the Colts in tackles this year, but I think he should lead the Colts in tackles for loss. Leiatu Latu led the Colts in tackles for loss last year with 12, but 8.5 of those were sacks. So, you know, that number is inflated a bit based on that. When you remove sacks, DeForest Buckner and Zaire Franklin led the Colts with 5 tackles for loss apiece. At a minimum, C.J. Allen has to be better than Zaire Franklin. Shouldn't be hard to do. But they moved Zaire Franklin. The Colts traded him away because they thought that they could find a better linebacker in the draft. C.J. Allen has to be that. He has to top those 5 tackles for loss. I think he should flirt with double digits. I'm thinking anywhere between 8 to 10 tackles for loss on the year, minus sacks. Obviously, I'm sure he'll have a couple because Lou Anarumo likes to dial it up occasionally. Okay, it's going to be an important thing for the Colts this year because they have to force teams into scenarios where they have to throw the football. That way that the back end of this defense, where a lot of the talent is, can win games for you. And the only way that happens is if you're good against the run on first and second down. Okay, so he's got to be a good tackler this year, and he's going to be given a lot of opportunities to make plays for this Colts defense, and he has to make them if the Colts want to have a chance at having a good defense this year. Okay, I'm not overly worried about his ability to tackle. I am interested to see how he looks in coverage. You know, he's a good athlete, but, you know, these running backs and wide receivers or slot receivers make every linebacker's life incredibly tough in coverage. Okay, now Allen, with his speed, he should be able to run with a lot of these guys. We'll see if he has the lateral quickness to stay attached, though, whenever he's asked to do that. Because Lou Anarumo, not afraid to put his linebackers in man coverage. We saw that happen a couple of times last year, and it surprisingly did not end horrendously. The other rookie slash rookies that has to be good is one of either George Gums Jr., or Caden Curry. I have them both listed because the Colts just need one of them to be able to contribute at some capacity this season. Right now, that edge room, it's running on a spare tire. Okay, Jalen Tuimoloau or Arden Key are going to be the starter opposite of Leiatu Latu. There's a reason why Jalen Tuimoloau didn't really play last year, and there's a reason why Arden Key has been a rotational pass rusher his entire career. The Colts are going to need one of Caden Curry or George Gums Jr. to at least be a rotational player. I know that Michael Clemens is also on the Colts roster, but he's not any good. 8.5 sacks for his career, and he's 28 years old. Not great. Caden Curry and George Gums, I think, are going to be given opportunity to earn time on the field for the Colts this year, whether that's in a normal rotation or that's because someone gets hurt. One of those two guys is going to play this year. Okay, one of them will. Okay, we'll see if either one of them can take the opportunity and run with it. If I had to bet on one of them to play more than the other, it would be Caden Curry. He's a more polished player. He played 49 games over his 4 years at Ohio State. He had a nice senior season, 9 sacks, 13.5 tackles for loss. He was a dominant high school player. You saw him play at Center Grove. You know that. Okay, I think he's going to be given more of the opportunity this year, even though he was drafted in the 6th round compared to the 5th, because George Gums is much more of a project. He went to Northern Illinois as a wide receiver slash tight end. Then, you know, played 1 year at edge, transferred to Florida for his final 2 years, where he started 12 of 22 games and only had 7.5 sacks. Okay, he is a project. So the Center Grove graduate is going to have an opportunity to earn some time in what is a very thin edge rushing room. I hope he can do it, and I hope he's an impact guy. Let's just be honest here, he probably won't be. Most dominant defensive ends are taken at the top of the draft. But you can find some really good ones on day 3 if we want to look at this class as full as possible. You know, Max Crosby was a 4th-round pick. Robert Mathis and Jared Allen were also day three picks. And look, it'd be great if Caden Curry could jump into that group because the Colts are desperately going to need as many edge rushers as they can find that can actually play well on the edge. So those are your two important rookies for the Indianapolis Colts this year as we get ready for training camp starting up here in about 2 days. David Carell chiming in on X, saying not having a backup plan has always been Ballard's plan. Fair point. C. Fitch saying Kenny Moore was such a big loss for the Colts that he's still unsigned. Thank you, C. Fitch. It's not like I said this, you know. When the Colts are like, yeah, you know, we may just release him if we can't find a trade partner. It's probably because they couldn't find a trade partner. He's still out there. You know, hey, Kenny, man, if you want to come back, we will take you. You know, we can, we can put you behind Justin Wally. Wait till later in the year. Maybe trade you then. I don't know. Just an option for you. But yeah, Kenny Moore so good that he is still not signed. Thank you for that, C. Fitch. We got a great show today. We got Jared Dubin. He's going to join the show at 1:40. We'll talk a little bit more about, you know, LeBron going to Philly. He wrote an article as well for CBS Sports where he ranked the 10 best running back duos in the NFL. I have a bit of a bone to pick with him on that. So that's at 1:40. We'll do Jonathan at 1. We're going to talk college football. We're giving away Holiday World tickets at 2 o'clock. So a lot of stuff to get to. We're going to talk Hoosier football. More specifically, they kind of remind me of the Ohio State football team from last year. And I think there is one potential problem that we could see with Indiana this year. I'll tell you what it is in 3 minutes.
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0: Football season, it is right around the corner. We're like a month away from week zero in college football. It's on August 29th. I can't wait. Indiana starts their national title defense, and I do have one concern for their upcoming season, and I don't know if they're going to be tested enough throughout the season to prepare them for a college football playoff run. I'm worried that their schedule is going to be a paved highway all season, right up until they run into some rough gravel roads when they reach the college football playoff. Welcome into the Real Jonathan Smith Show here on Indy Sports Ticket. Thanks for tuning in, no matter how you're tuning in. YouTube, X, the Indy Sports Ticket app, 1430 a.m. if you're driving around the Indianapolis area. I thought one of the reasons Ohio State struggled to beat Indiana in the Big Ten title game last year and Miami in the college football playoff is they weren't tested enough during the regular season. Texas was the only team that played them close all year. And it was one of the most lopsided 14-7 games you will ever see. Once Texas went down, it never felt like Texas had a chance to win that game. Now, that's not a bad thing, because when you cruise through, you know, your season and you only play in one close game, that it means that your team's really freaking good. Okay, that's what it means. And that is what I expect for Indiana this year. I expect them to be really freaking good. But once you reach the Big Ten championship game and you reach the college football playoff, you are then, most of the time, in games that are close. And if you cruise through the season, you don't have a ton of reps in big games. You don't have a ton of reps where you're up by three with 4 minutes to go and you're trying to work on your 4 minute offense to close out the game. Whereas with Indiana last year, that was not the case, and I think that's a possibility for Indiana this year. They don't play anyone good outside of Ohio State, whereas last year, they were tested very consistently in the regular season, and that prepared them for the college football playoff. They played at Oregon. That game was close and tough, and Fernando Mendoza had to respond in a big way. They played at Penn State. That game was close and tough, and the talent of Penn State really showed up in that game. They played at Iowa. That's always a tough place to go and win. Those were three tough road games where Indiana was required to work through some adversity in order to be able to win. And when you go through that, you get better. I don't know where the adversity is going to come from on this schedule. North Texas? Howard? Western Kentucky in the non-conference? It's like a Notre Dame schedule right there. Come on. Like those games aren't going to pose any kind of a threat. Northwestern, Rutgers, and Nebraska. Come on now. Those teams don't have the same level of talent as Indiana. Ah, well, you know, Northwestern hired Chip Kelly. Great for Northwestern. They're still not going to be very good. Ah, well, you know, Nebraska this year, they're... Stop. Every year, Nebraska's supposed to be good, and then they never are. Okay, now, obviously, Ohio State, that game will absolutely be hard and tough, and there will be some adversity in that game. Absolutely. Then after that, they go on the road to Michigan. That might be tough, But I don't think Kyle Whittingham is likely going to have the team that he needs to match the talent of Indiana in year one. Indiana gets USC at home, and USC should be more talented this year. But this is crazy. Listen to this. USC has won one road game east of the Rocky Mountains during Lincoln Riley's time at USC. It was last year against Purdue. They're not going into Bloomington and winning. It's not going to happen. Okay, and then Indiana closes their seasons with Washington and Purdue. Washington could be interesting this year. They brought their starting quarterback back. But you need more than a good quarterback to beat Indiana, even if you are playing at home. So I just, and then Purdue, I don't even think we really need to talk about them in this context. So I don't think that is going to be really a challenging game for them either. And then we look up at the end of the year, and it's like, Indiana played one tough game. That was it. Sounds a lot like Ohio State last year. A lot of dominant victories against clearly inferior teams with maybe one loss to a team that's actually on your level. Ohio State. We'll see how that game goes in the middle of the season. Okay? And then you go to the college football playoff and the Big Ten title game. It's like cruising on autopilot for 3 months, then suddenly needing to fly through a thunderstorm. Like, that's just quite the shift. Okay? I think it's hard to just kind of cruise through games all year and then have to turn it on for the college football playoff for the first time in your season. And that's what I think happened to a very talented Ohio State team last year, more first-round picks than any other team in the country. If you just, obviously games aren't played on paper, but on paper, Ohio State was the best team in the country. And then all of a sudden, they actually had to play tough games. They weren't used to it, while Miami and Indiana were. Part of why those two teams met in the college football playoff national title game is because they were both tested throughout the season. They had been hardened on their road to the Natty. Okay, I don't know where Indiana's going to get hardened at this season. Now, yeah, that's a bell. Oh, man. That was funny. All right.
17: It rang in my head. I was like, yeah. And then I looked at you. I was like, just make sure.
0: Yeah. absolutely.
17: Good.
0: Now, maybe Michigan and USC turn out to be like top 10 teams. That obviously changes things. Maybe Nebraska is finally relevant and they finally pay off this promise to be good that's been existent since the 2000s. That obviously changes things. But based on preseason consensus, which is usually right in the world of college football, I'm worried about Indiana not getting the challenge that they need to improve throughout the season. Because the teams that win national titles usually improve throughout the course of the season, and that usually only happens when you're actually pushed and pressed and challenged. Okay, like last year, I thought they got better after those tough games during the regular season. I don't know where that's going to happen at this year. Okay, you need to be pushed during the regular season. Every regular season game is just a practice for the college football playoff. And I know that Coach Cignetti is a great coach. And I can hear the Indiana fans saying, Coach Cignetti will have the guys ready. He's the best coach in college football. Those things are all true. Okay? He probably will have his guys as ready as he can make them. And he is the best coach in college football. But Ryan Day is one of the three best coaches in college football. And I promise you, he did everything in his power to have his team ready, and it didn't matter against Miami and Indiana because those players hadn't struggled all year, whereas Miami and Indiana had, and they knew how to respond. So I'm very intrigued to see how, Coach Cignetti keeps his guys motivated this year and how they go about getting better throughout the course of the season. So that's my one concern about Indiana. How do they find ways to get better throughout the year? Okay, look, it's Coach Cignetti. They're going to be really good. They're going to make the college football playoff. But are they going to be better than teams like Oregon and Ohio State and Georgia and LSU, who's probably going to be really good this year as well? We'll see. Now, Let's completely flip this thing around. Let's talk about the other end of the spectrum here. Purdue football. Can they make a bowl game? Chris, can you look up on like a sports book? Can we see if we can find odds on Purdue making a bowl game this year? I'm going to put it at like plus 1,000. So 100-1 odds for Purdue to make a bowl game this year. The biggest thing for the Boilermakers to turn their football program around is to use the transfer portal. Okay, Purdue's roster last year was like trying to race a minivan in Formula One. They just lacked the raw horsepower required to go and win games. They need an influx of talent in a big way. Okay, 24/7 Sports ranked Purdue's portal class 48th in the country and 12th in the Big Ten with 1 4-star and 28 3-star commits. Big improvement from last year when they were 49th in the country and 15th in the Big Ten in terms of their portal recruiting class. Okay, they signed 54 transfers last year, and 52 of them were 3-stars. 2 of them were worse than 3-stars. So comparing this year to last year, they had less turnover, and they brought in more talent. Their talent score went from 85.37 to 85.76. So it's a slight bump. If you're Purdue, I think you have to take all the victories that you can get when it comes to football. So, you know, they brought in a little bit more talent. We'll see how it obviously goes. So it's a slight improvement. The best news for Purdue, though, is they have winnable games on their schedule. I don't know why, but they're playing Notre Dame for some reason. And I don't know why Notre Dame would want to play Purdue either. Your schedule's already littered with cupcakes. How about you go play a good team? I don't know. I don't know why Purdue's playing Wake Forest either. Sure, that's a winnable game against an ACC team, but if you play Abilene Christian instead, basically guaranteed a win. Okay, in Big Ten play, though, they do have a bit of a scheduling break. Illinois should be down this year. Minnesota is a winnable game. UCLA has a new coach. I know everyone is excited about him. His name's Bobby Chesney, for those who don't know. But new isn't always better. I get that he followed Coach Cignetti at James Madison, but that doesn't mean that he's the new Coach Cignetti just because he coached at James Madison like Coach Cignetti did. Okay, so that game could be winnable. They get Maryland and Wisconsin at home as well. Their three games against their three worst Big Ten opponents are all at home. Minnesota, Maryland, and Wisconsin. All three of those games are at home. Coach Odom absolutely has to win those three games. He's got to show some form of improvement. They went 2-10 last year. They lost. They're currently on a 10-game losing streak when you go back to last season. Can he win four games this year? Can Purdue beat Indiana State, Maryland, Wisconsin, and Minnesota, all four of those games at home? Honestly, if he can win one of them, that's an improvement. That'd be their first Big Ten win since 2023 when they beat Illinois. If they can win all three, that would be a big step in the right direction on a long journey to get Purdue back to relevancy when it comes to football. If they somehow get to a bowl game, I'm only kind of kidding when I say this, hang a banner. Hang a banner. Have it just say two words, "We're back." And then, like, in small print below it, say, "to playing mediocre football." Okay, a bowl game would be incredible for them. Are they going to get there? Probably not. So, yeah, but we'll see how it goes. But I do like Coach Odom. I do think he's a good coach. But when he coming into what Purdue was last year, I mean, he was starting at ground zero. So we'll see if year two can yield any sort of improvement from Purdue and the rest of this team. So we'll see how it goes. Chris.
17: The closest thing I found they obviously have the single lowest bowl probability of any team in the Big Ten. But as far as the shot to win the Big Ten, plus 40,000, according to FanDuel. And then you're looking at plus 125,000 to win the college football playoff.
0: Plus $125,000 to win the college football playoff. That's crazy. All right, here. Let me try this. Okay, I got it here. All right. So they're what do you think they're over under win totals at?
17: I think the it line. Was 3.5, right?
0: It is 3.5. So it's plus 124 for them to go over 3.5 wins, which is, you know, insane stuff. Just, you know, again, I really like Coach Odom. I thought he did a really good job during his time at UNLV. I thought he did a really good time, or a really good job during his time at Missouri when he was the defensive coordinator at Arkansas. He was really good as well. So I think he's a good coach. The question is just going to be if they can pull in enough talent to be competitive. We'll see. I can't wait. Purdue fans, to make you happy, I know you guys are playing in Canada right now and that you're 2-0. You got two games left after being off today. We'll talk a little Purdue hoops and Indiana hoops playing, you know, out of the country on this break when we come back in 3 minutes.
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0: I love basketball. I do. It's such a blast. Purdue played against Trinity Western last night. Indiana basketball playing against the Virgin Islands again today at 2 o'clock. They won a game over the weekend where they only gave up like 40 points. They're over there cruising. Let's start with Purdue though. They're playing slightly better competition up there in Canada. Purdue currently 2-0 in their tournament. Dominated their first game, then beat Trinity Western 82-66 yesterday. They'll play their final two games of their tournament on Tuesday and Wednesday. In these tournaments, like when you're clearly the better team, it's hard to pin down how good or bad a team is. You know, beating up on teams in international exhibitions is like sparring with a heavy bag. Like it looks great, but it doesn't tell you how you're going to handle a real punch. So the one thing that we know about Purdue watching these first two games, they can shoot the rock. They hit 15 threes in their first game against the Vancouver Select. They hit 14 threes last night against Trinity Western. Outside of that, we have no clue how good they're going to be. But that being said, they're clearly better than all those teams in Canada. So I guess that's a good sign. The question for them, I think, this year, just looking way out into the future of college basketball, how much better is Daniel Jacobson going to be? You know, C.J. Cox, Jakari Harris, and Omar Meyer, they're going to be a solid backcourt. We'll see how good Antoine West Jr. is as a freshman. I'm not worried about the backcourt. The frontcourt is where my attention is. Trey Kaufman and Oscar Clough both obviously played huge roles for Purdue last year. Daniel Jacobson only played about 12 minutes per game last year for a reason. He's got to be big for them this year if they're going to get to another second weekend in the NCAA tournament. Indiana playing hoops right now as well, playing their final game in South America today at 4 o'clock. Gold medal match. They should win by 60. They've crushed everybody that they have played against. They're playing the Virgin Islands again. They'll probably win by 60-ish again. Okay, I may put the game on while I'm on the treadmill afterwards. Going for 20,000 steps today. You know, I'm at 12 right now, so we got about, you know, 8,000 more to go. Good old math right there. Chris, you have something? Were you going to say something?
7: No, I'm just listening.
0: Oh, I thought you were going to be like, Jonathan, I'm so impressed. That's what I was waiting on. That's okay.
7: That is impressive. I'm not trying to take away from that.
0: Thank you.
7: Keep it up.
0: I'm trying. So, but these, nice. But these four games in South America, they've been about as easy as Notre Dame's football schedule is set to be this year. There's no real competition. Hopefully, Indiana has, you know, had some good practices while they've been down there, because they're not getting better in these games, but I will say they do look more like a Big Ten team this year than they did last year, just in terms of size. They seem to have plenty of guys who can really shoot the ball. They're going to be good this year. The question, obviously, is how good. No one knows, but I do think Indiana fans should be excited with what they've put together for this basketball team in Bloomington. I think at a minimum, I don't think that there's going to be boo birds coming out at Assembly Hall this year. I don't think that this Indiana team is going to get embarrassed by anybody. Okay, like I don't think they're going to do embarrassing things like lose on the road to Minnesota, or lose twice to Northwestern, or get crushed by Iowa at home. I was at that game. It was embarrassing watching them lose 74-57. I don't think that they're going to look uncompetitive with their March Madness hopes on the line like they did last year. We should see significant improvement from last year to this year just because they are clearly so much more talented. Okay. So Daniel Jones went on the Pat McAfee show today and, you know, was obviously talking to that whole crew over there. And they asked him about, you know, what his plans are to kind of stay healthy during the season. Here is Daniel Jones on the Pat McAfee show.
6: And, you know, injury is part of the game. Pat was just mentioning it last year. I think, you know, Patrick Mahomes talked about him, you know, maybe not taking as many shots this year, coming back, looking at years previous. What about you? I know you're entering now a later stage in your career as a quarterback. Do you feel like you're going to play the game any differently, more running out of bounds, more throwaways? I know you can't play scared, but is that in your mind going into this season? Because obviously you know how important it is to be on the field as a quarterback.
8: Yeah.
9: I mean, I think for sure. I think that's something you're always trying to improve on. I think I've gotten better than I was earlier in my career, where I took a good number of hits. And last year, I felt like I ran, ran less than I had in previous years. I was really feeling pretty good until I had the leg thing come up. But yeah, I think you're always looking to see where you can take a few less hits, stay a little healthier, make sure you're out there. That's something that. Shane's talked about, Chris has talked about, and I'll definitely make an effort to protect myself where I can.
0: Daniel Jones right there talking about this goal of protecting himself throughout the season. And look, this isn't unique to the Colts. This isn't every team thing. Like, if Daniel Jones gets hurt again this year, like, the Colts are probably going to suck. And it's such a crappy thing to bet on. You know, like, it's like I every time he goes down this year, there's going to be a feeling of like, oh man, like, is this guy going to get up? Right? Because when you look at his time in the NFL, there usually comes a moment during every season he's played in where he doesn't get up. Okay? He's played one full season in his career. That's it. That was 4 years ago. 2022, to his credit, they made the playoffs that year. They won a playoff game that year. Okay, and to his credit, last year, before he got hurt, he was on the verge of setting a lot of, or he even did, he was going to set a lot of personal records for himself. Right, like he was having a good season before everything came crashing down. And the problem is every year he's been in the NFL, there's come a moment where everything has come crashing down. He's gotten hurt in some regard and hasn't been able to finish the season. Okay, so he has got to be, I don't even want to say more conscious about it, because I do want to give him credit in regards of, like, I thought he did a good job of staying clean the first 7 weeks of the season last year. You know, his pressure to sack percentage was at like 10%, right? And then around the time when he got hurt, you know, weeks 8 through 13, it jumped up to like 20%. So I don't know what happened in those final 5 weeks. Maybe teams switched up coverages. Maybe they figured something out that just kind of made Daniel Jones have to take an extra beat. I don't know what it was, but that can't happen again. Simple as that. Chris, did you notice, because he talked about throwing the football away and trying not to get hit. Was that like a problem of his when he was in New York? Did you feel like he took too many hits or anything like that?
7: Yeah, I would say that. He scrambled a lot, and they didn't protect him very well in New York. So, yeah, he probably has some post-giant trauma whenever he snaps the ball. So, you know what I mean?
0: Post-giant trauma.
7: Yeah? I guess you could do that.
0: Yeah, never mind. Let me stop. let me just shut it down right there.
7: Jeez.
0: I was about to make a lot of jokes, but we're not gonna. there is a line, and like to bring this back to football, like there is a line for Daniel Jones where you can't become Aaron Rodgers, where if you watch Aaron Rodgers play football from the time he, for a lot of his career, really, there were moments where he'll just throw the football away and he won't even give the play like a chance. It's like, you know, Aaron Rodgers is overwhelmingly concerned with not getting hit. And look, if you play football, like, you are going to get hit at various points. I think, look, if I was a general manager or head coach or something, and I had a quarterback like Daniel Jones who has struggled with getting hurt, I would make him take jiu-jitsu. I know everybody was clowning Tua for this a couple of years ago, but one of the things that they teach you in jiu-jitsu is how to fall without getting hurt, and how when you get slammed to the mat, how to get slammed without getting hurt. And look, when you look at Daniel Jones and his history of injuries, it's not like concussion-based, so maybe this isn't as applicable for him as it would be some other quarterbacks like Tua, but like something to help him stay on the field. Because if I'm Shane Steichen and I'm Chris Ballard, and I you know, those guys are smart. They know that their jobs are tied to him. Like, you've got to find some way to keep those guys, to keep him specifically from getting hurt. Chris, what do you think about the idea of making Chris Jones take jiu-jitsu or some sort of like falling class?
7: It can't hurt, right? Like, why not? If it's not going to hurt anything, then yeah, do it. Absolutely.
0: I will say, hard to take jiu-jitsu when you're recovering from a torn Achilles.
7: Touche. That's also true.
0: Didn't think about that. That's my bad. That's on me. That's on me. But no, like, I want to see the Colts do well. And the only way that that's going to happen is if Daniel Jones plays all 17 games. She's done once in his career, and that's it. And it's hard for me to bet on that. Which, you know, then brings us to the Anthony Richardson and Riley Leonard stuff. Do I really want to talk about that? Do we really want to talk about Riley Leonard and Anthony Richardson battling it out for who the backup quarterback is going to be? So, hey, congratulations. You have earned the right to lose the final 7 games of the season after Daniel Jones gets hurt. Accurate. Congratulations.
7: That is correct. That's accurate. Accurate statement right
8: that
7: there.
8: That is correct.
0: And like, I will say, you know, maybe Riley Leonard comes back better. Maybe he reaches a point where the Colts look at him and say, you know what? You are better than 48-year-old Phillip Rivers or however old he is. Like, if I was Riley Leonard, that would have been, I don't know about the end of my NFL career, but I'm like, geez, man, like, I must suck if they think this guy who hadn't played football in 5 years is better than me. Which, to be fair, he played that final game against Houston, and he wasn't very good. So, I just, so much of it comes down to Daniel Jones and his health and things. And I'll be honest, there's like, not only do I want him to stay healthy because he gives the Colts the best chance to win, I don't want to hear all the Anthony Richardson stuff. Like, I'm just kind of at a point. Well, I'm just like, you know what I don't want to hear about anymore? How great Anthony Richardson could be. Like, we're going into year 4, and if he was going to be something by now, like, it probably would have happened. Like, oh, you know, Sam Darnold, you know? Sam Darnold was a much better football player coming out of USC compared to the kind of football player that Anthony Richardson was coming out of Florida, right? So I don't know. I hope he stays healthy for that reason alone, you know?
7: Riley Leonard did get some good practice in over the weekend as a sideline hype man for the flag football championship.
0: Oh, yeah.
7: So he's got good practice of cheering on from the sideline. Good for him. Flag We're going to need that.
0: Like, part of me wonders if this is like a mistake from the NFL with how much they're partnering with flag football. Because, like, I mean, that's something that, like, I get it. You know, the NFL is king in all those things, and every kid wants to play in the NFL. But, like, I don't know, man. I would want to get kids in pads as soon as possible if I was the NFL. And I feel like flag football just kind of prolongs that for them.
7: Yeah, I agree. We could probably replace the flag football with the kids playing against the mascots, because that's also, you know.
0: That's way more interesting.
7: They get roughed up, and it's more interesting.
0: Yeah, it's great. It's, yeah. It's a great, great show. Speaking of great, great shows, this is the Real Jonathan Smith Show here on Indy's Sports Ticket. We got Jonathan coming up at 1 o'clock. We'll have Jared Dubin from CBSSports.com. He does a great job covering the NFL there. Also covers the NBA at LastNightInBasketball.com. He's joining the show at 1:40. We're giving away Holiday World tickets at around 2 o'clock as well. So just a million things for us to get to today. We'll do Jonathan at 1 o'clock. But first, Chris has your sports update.
7: Thanks, Jonathan. Here's what's trending this hour. Corey Heim pulled off the upset and won yesterday's Brickyard 400 at IMS. He finished first only less than a half second in front of second place finisher Christopher Bell. Joey Logano finished third, and Indiana native Chase Briscoe finished fourth. So there you go. NASCAR done. Colts players will report this Wednesday for their final summer training camp at Grant Park and Westfield. General manager Chris Ballard, head coach Shane Steichen, entering the season without contract extensions on file. Stay tuned to the Real Jonathan Smith Show all this week for all the latest developments as training camp begins. You know we got it covered. Indiana Fever are back in action after the All-Star break when they travel to Seattle for a game with the Storm that happens tomorrow night, 9:30. And Caitlin Clark, she put up 17 points, 5 assists on Saturday. But Kelsey Mitchell finished it with a game high, 28 for the other side in the WNBA All-Star game. So good job, ladies. That's what's trending this hour. More of the Real Jonathan Smith Show. Plus, Jonathan, Jonathan out after the break on Indy Sports Ticket, 1430.
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23: 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There it goes. A three-run go-ahead blast for A. Eugenio Suarez.
24: They're waving around Friedel. Up throwing Anthony. Throw to the plate, not in time. And the Reds walk it off at 11, 6-5.
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0: Hour number two of the Real Jonathan Smith Show getting underway. Chris, have you seen the thing that they're talking about on ESPN right now or whatever? The new head football coach at Florida really likes pedicures.
7: No,
0: I don't like it when people touch my feet.
7: Why is this news? Why?
0: Because it's July.
7: Fair enough.
0: And it's weird.
7: Why is this a headline?
0: Hard-nosed football coach threatens to throw podium at reporter. Also enjoys pedicures.
7: Good for him.
0: All right. Well, welcome into the Real Jonathan Smith Show here on Indy Sports Ticket. Thanks for tuning in. No matter how you're tuning in, YouTube, Indy Sports Ticket. If you want to head over there and subscribe, you can watch the show on X_ Jonathan Smith to follow me there and watch the show there. You can also listen on the Indy Sports Ticket app, which you can download wherever you find your apps. And, of course, 1430 AM as well if you're driving around the Indianapolis area. It is 1 o'clock on a Monday, which means it is time for Jonathan Out.
27: Bottom line, are you in or are you out?
28: What is up? In or out of what?
27: No time for questions, just action. In or out.
28: Okay, well, then I'm out.
27: I'm sorry, Jet. Actually, you're already in.
28: Okay, then why would you ask me?
27: Because I thought you would go, I'm in, Bob. And we would have had a really cool moment, but you kind of ruined the whole thing.
7: Okay. Jonathan out. First one, in or out on July college basketball blowouts?
0: I think I'm in, man. I just really like basketball, and it was nice kind of getting to see what IU and Purdue might look like this year. Just kind of seeing some of the new faces and what they do well, and how they want to play. Because like with Purdue, it's going to be really weird. Like Trey Kaufman, Wren, Fletcher Lawyer, and Braden Smith were all such big parts of that team for the last 4 years, right? And so seeing what they're going to look like without those guys is weird, but it's also kind of nice to see early on.
7: Plus, you really enjoy the broadcasts.
0: Yeah, shout out Juicy Lucy.
7: And the Juicy Lucy's, yeah. All right. Jonathan out on the Colts day three rookies, sorry.
0: I am sadly out. I hate how much we're going to have to like rely on these guys. I mean, seriously, like Bryce, I can't remember if it's Betcher or Butcher. He might have to play like real snaps for the Colts this year. George Gums Jr. and Caden Curry are two guys who are going to be probably in the rotation on the edge. Like they definitely will be if somebody gets hurt, which is pretty much bound to happen in the NFL. And so like that, we're talking about Seth McGowan maybe being the backup running back. We're like, could Deion Burks be important to the offense? A seventh round pick. Like I like these guys as like projects, but the idea of them like having to contribute immediately, completely out on that aspect of it.
7: Okay. Jonathan out on the start of training camp. I think I know that answer, but are you in or out?
0: I'm in, but like only because I have to be. Because we're going to talk about everything that happens at Colts camp. And we're going to get to the season, and we're going to look back and be like, oh, none of that stuff that happened at training camp really mattered. I'm really much more interested in the injury development side of things, like how much is DeForest Buckner going to practice? Is he really going to be ready week one? How much is Alec Pierce going to practice? Is he really going to be ready week one? Daniel Jones earlier today announced that he was fully cleared with his Achilles, so like we'll see him do everything, which will be nice. Really no question for him in terms of whether or not he's going to play week one, but like, the other injury stuff going on really matters. Outside of that, though, it's like, Deion Burks had a good practice today. Oh, okay, great. Like, who was defending him? The third stringers. Okay. Who cares then? You know? That's what I feel like so much of training camp is.
7: I agree with that. And we've just been so thirsty for football since, you know, the end of last season that we're just like, give us anything. Training camp, that's fine. We'll take
0: seriously,
7: it.
0: Dude. I'll whatever they want to give us, man.
7: Right.
0: I'm not, which we're like 2 weeks away from preseason games.
7: Yeah.
0: Like we got Colts and Patriots Thursday night, August 13th. Can't wait.
7: Psyched. All right. Jonathan out on college football starting in about a month.
0: I think I'm more excited for college football this year than I am the NFL. I'm so psyched for it, man.

0: season. I can't. Do you know who's coaching in the first college football game of the year?
1: I do not.
0: Bill Belichick.
1: Oh, okay.
0: Also, Mike Lombardi is like on administrative leave. He's the general manager of the North Carolina Tar Heels. And so already drama there. I think they're going to be awful again. But, you know, we'll see. Can't wait.
1: Fair enough. Are you Jonathan or Jonathan on the SEC and Big Ten conferences breaking away from the NCAA?
0: I'm in. I think they absolutely should do this. And the biggest reason why is college football has, it's become an uneven playing field. And I know Indiana Hoosier fans are happy because it favors them and all the money that they have. Meanwhile, Purdue fans are like, nah, man, this sucks. And I think the reason why the SEC in particular wants to break away is just because they want like rules in place on a lot of this stuff. And so I feel like if someone was to break away and they were able to like form some real tangible rules, enforce contracts and those kind of things. Whereas with the NCAA, you've got, you know, the Wild West as everyone continues to call it. I think that would just be a good thing for the sport. So I would like it if someone broke away just so we could have some semblance of rules and normalcy within the sport.
1: Makes sense. All right. I always throw in a couple of my own ideas for Jonathan and Jonathan out. So my first one for you here, in or out on Aaron Donald potentially returning to the Rams or any NFL team for that matter?
0: Oh, I'm in. I think he's going to. I think he'll be a part of their like third down pass rushing package where it's like, hey, man, you're going to play 30 snaps a game. Because he is older. He's probably around 35 now. Because he retired young. But, like, if you're going to come back, this is, yeah, he's 35. Look at that. This is the reason to come back. Like, come back, win another Super Bowl, be blocked one-on-one consistently because they're going to double Myles Garrett. And have just a ball of a year. Yeah, I think he'll come back, and I am excited about that idea.
1: I agree with that. They've been showing videos of him working out in the gym and trying to get back into it, man. It still looks tough, so we'll see what happens. Jonathan, Jonathan out on having a documentary produced about you someday, because you were talking about you were into this documentary.
0: I like a good sports doc, today. Man.
1: Okay, so would you be in or out on somebody making a documentary, the real Jonathan Smith documentary, someday?
0: Would you
1: be
0: know.
1: Like, please don't do that?
0: It would just depend. Like, it would just depend on how interesting my career was, I guess. Because, like, there are some documentaries that just aren't worth watching.
1: Sure.
0: And, like, if I was just here for 40 years, not saying that that would be a bad thing. But, like, if I was just here for 40 years, probably not. Probably out on that. Like, hey, this guy went to work at the same place every day for 40 years. People would be like, oh, okay. And, like, that would kind of be it. But, you know, if something bigger happened to me, then, like, yeah. Like if there was, like, a Colin Cowherd documentary one day, I think that would be interesting just because he bounced around a lot. So I think if my career looks a little more like that, then yes. But if not, then no.
1: That's totally fair. Probably
0: what about
1: the response.
0: You?
1: It's probably the same. I mean, okay. Unless something.
0: Well, your life is interesting. You've done a lot of different things.
1: Yeah, I could probably see one being done about me, but I wouldn't ever expect it to happen, right? Like, I'm not my own judge in that category. Like, okay. If somebody else, a director, wanted to write a book or make a documentary and be like, man, you have some fascinating stuff, I would have to do that, but I'm not going to suggest it to somebody.
0: You're not going to, like, call somebody and be like, hey, we should film a documentary.
1: Yeah, I'm not going to self-gloss like that.
0: Glaze?
1: Self-gloss?
0: You mean glaze?
1: Whatever. Last one.
0: Do you know what that means?
1: No.
0: Glazing?
1: Self-gloss, isn't that? I thought it was self-gloss, where you talk about it kind of like self-centered and like to talk and brag about yourself.
0: That might be a thing, but do you not know what the kids mean when they say stop glazing?
1: Obviously, I don't.
0: It's like stop. You know, like we used to say, get off his you know what.
1: Sure.
0: Same thing.
1: Okay.
0: OK. kind of like,

0: you know, like, you know, we get it. He's great.
1: Okay. Yeah, just in a different tense.
0: Leave him alone. Yeah. Yeah, yeah, exactly.
1: Very good. Last one I have for you, because you've been talking a lot about going to see Odyssey in the theater, stuff like that. But, you know, nowadays, if you go to see a movie in the theater, you have to buy tickets. Are you in or out on assigned movie theater seating? Like, would you rather?
0: In. It's the best thing ever.
1: I agree with that.
0: I freaking love it, dude. No more having to show up 2 hours before the, or not 2 hours, but no more having to show up like as soon as the movie theater that you're in opens to like run to a seat. I'm. It's probably good because, like, we're going to have Dune 3 and Doomsday Avengers coming out on the same day. Could you imagine people storming into those rooms, racing, trying to, like, grab and save seats?
1: Good point.
0: Like, someone's going to get trampled, and they're going to die.
1: Yeah. Are you usually, like, towards the front of the theater type person, or do you like to sit in the very back row in the middle? Or
0: I want to sit in the middle and put my feet up on something.
1: Okay.
0: That's
1: I know exactly what you're talking about. Yeah, like the railing or whatever.
0: So, yeah. Like, I want to put my feet up on the railing and to say that I want to be left alone. Not, you know, yeah, and be left alone. Like, if we're in the same movie theater and you pull out your phone, I'm going to say something to you. We're not putting up with that.
1: Fair enough. All right. That does it, I think, for Jonathan out for this Monday.
0: You did you see the Eric Bieniemy story this morning?
1: I did. The Chiefs, right?
0: Yeah. Chiefs offensive coordinator. His wife got shot by his son.
1: Are they okay? Like, I haven't seen any
0: update on it. My timeline right now was all the jubilation that Daniel Jones has been cleared. Elijah Bieniemy has been arrested after allegedly shooting his mother multiple times. Oh my gosh. His mom, Eric Bieniemy's wife, has been hospitalized with serious injuries. So that is the latest that I have seen on it, which is just so sad, man, and just insane stuff. Yeah, like,
1: wild prayers for them for sure. There's no update on their condition, so it just states that fact there.
0: Yeah, and like, this is back-to-back days of some crazy stuff. Kyle Shanahan getting in like a big car accident. He was in the hospital there for a bit. He's apparently okay. He should coach week one, but speaking of week one. Oh, never mind. We're good. Kind of. I have a predicament, Chris.
1: Okay.
0: So what, if you don't mind me asking, what were the your previous wedding anniversaries? Do you remember?
1: Like the dates?
0: Yeah.
1: Yeah, the first one was 11-11-11.
0: Oh.
1: Right?
0: All right.
1: And then the second one was, it was actually July 25th, a couple days ago.
0: Oh, geez. I'm sorry.
1: No. No sorry needed.
0: Okay. All right.
1: But those are the notable dates. Why do you ask?
0: The reason. So, how did you, when your November 11th anniversary date? How did you watch football?
1: Good question. luckily,
0: mine's September 10th, which is always around week one.
1: Well,
0: so
1: always take care of your home first. Make sure absolutely. Your plans are done there.
0: Absolutely.
1: And then, you know, if you've married the right wife, then she will work with you on timing so that you don't miss what you love. I mean, that's, but yeah, I see where you're going. But luckily my first wife, she was in the football too. So it was kind of like nice.
0: You know, Amelia's great about it, but I'm the one who feels bad. It's like, hey, I know our anniversary is September 10th, but like we got Niners Rams at 8:35 that night. So,
1: that means,
0: what are we going to do?
1: That means this anniversary, you're going to work twice as hard to make her happy. That's what's happening.
0: We'll probably go out on Friday night. That would be my assumption. That's usually what we do during football season anyway.
1: Sure.
0: Because like you said, got to take care of your home first.
1: Absolutely.
0: So Friday night, there's no football. So, you know, we always go out. And then if we can't get out Friday night for some reason, then we'll go get brunch on Saturday morning.
1: There you go. That sounds awesome. Yeah, Those games will come and go every year. You take care of your home first and foremost, always.
0: Absolutely. Do you think that Mike Lombardi got suspended from, or, yeah, suspended isn't the right word. He was put on administrative leave, so basically suspended, Do you think he got suspended for parking in Jordan's parking spot? That is Bill Belichick's girlfriend. Do you think he did something to Jordan?
1: If I had to guess, I would say yes.
0: He looked at her and was like, I'm old enough to be your granddad. And they were like, you're on leave.
1: Yeah.
0: Foul. You can't say that to her.
1: Throw the flag.
0: You get out of here.
1: Absolutely. Yeah. I'm sure that had something to do with it. Or something was said sideways there or something.
0: I don't know. I just, that whole situation is still, we'll see how it goes. Well, I think they're going to be awful again this year. Then again, you know, we'll see. We'll see how it all goes. So, all right.
1: The quick update there on the how do you say the last
0: name? Enemy?
1: Yeah. Fox News saying that the mother still remains in stable condition. So
0: that's good.
1: That's good news.
0: That is good to hear. So, big news on the day, Daniel Jones fully cleared. So we should see him doing 11 on 11 and everything else with his clearance ready to go for week one. I mean, theoretically, he could play in the preseason. That's not going to happen, but.
1: Do you think he will? You think they'll pull him?
0: No, I don't think they'll. They shouldn't play
1: even
0: him.
1: Even for like a couple drives.
0: No, I wouldn't play him at all. And I'll tell you why in 3 minutes.
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0: Mike Lombardi, I'm jealous. He achieved my dream. Mike Lombardi was placed on paid leave from North Carolina. Look, if you're going to get suspended, make sure you get suspended with pay. It's the goal right there. Welcome into The Real Jonathan Smith Show here on Indy Sports Ticket. Thanks for tuning in. No matter how you're tuning in, YouTube, Indy Sports Ticket. If you want to head over there and subscribe, you can also watch the show on X_ Jonathan Smith. You can listen on the Indy Sports Ticket app or 1430 AM as well if you're driving around the Indianapolis area. Daniel Jones completely cleared, done with his rehab. You know, hey, man, I'm glad for him. You know, like to look, he got hurt, what, eight months ago? Is that right? That sounds right. And so to be able to work through your rehab this quickly and be able to come back, like that is an excellent sign. Yeah, eight months. That's crazy. To tear your Achilles and then be back and ready to go. So glad for him. Can he stay healthy this year? Like that is going to continue to be the biggest question around him and his time, not only in Indianapolis, but in the NFL in general. He couldn't really stay healthy in New York. 1 year here, he, you know, has a pretty terrible injury that completely derailed the Colts season. One could argue it was on its way off the rails beforehand, but, you know, we're not going to do that. We'll keep it positive today. So that means he should be cleared and ready to go to participate in 11-on-11s and things of that nature during Colts camp, which starts up on Wednesday. Speaking of Colts camp, countdown to Colts camp here on The Real Jonathan Smith Show continues. We got two more shows today, tomorrow, until the start of Colts camp, and then Wednesday it all begins. Also, Coach Cignetti is set to speak on Thursday at Big Ten Media Days. We'll be bringing you audio from that as well throughout the week. So, with our countdown to Colts camp, 2 days left, I want to highlight two important rookies for the Indianapolis Colts this year. The first one being C.J. Allen. The second one being George Gums Jr. / Caden Curry. I don't think A.J. Halsey is quite as important as those guys because I don't think he's going to have to worry about making up for mistakes that Charvarius Ward, Justin Wally, and Sus Gardner make. All three of those guys should be good corners from the start of week one. Let's hope it's not like last year where the Colts are having to pull guys off the street to play for them on Sundays. That secondary last year, it looked like a hospital waiting room with a revolving door. I mean, people just constantly coming in. So they've got, you know, three good players that should make A.J. Halsey's life easier. Think of Cam Bynum as really the ultimate safety net on a tightrope. Having him back there keeps A.J. Halsey from having to take on too much too fast. So that's why I don't have him down as one of the more important rookies for the Colts this year. C.J. Allen, on the other hand, is being thrown into the deep end with no floaties. I mean, it is sink or swim immediately for him. He's going to be the starting middle linebacker. We knew that from the moment that he was drafted 53rd overall. Okay, he's going to be playing beside a guy in Akeem Davis Gaither, who hasn't had like the most illustrious NFL career. He's only been an every down linebacker once during his career. That was last year on a bad Arizona Cardinals team that didn't want to bring him back. The first 5 years of his career in Cincinnati, he was a rotational guy, played about 30% of the snaps on defense. His first 3 years in the NFL, his fourth year in the NFL, he only played about 12% of the snaps on defense for the Bengals. And then his final year in Cincinnati, he played 47% of the snaps on defense. And they were like, we're good. If you want to leave, that's fine. It's not great. Especially when you consider that he's likely going to be an every down guy for the Indianapolis Colts this year. Maybe they move Well, no, Hunter Bowler's going to be more of a dime linebacker this year, it seems. So erase that idea. Maybe, you know, Bryce Betcher surprises everyone and he waltzes into camp and he takes someone's job. If he does take someone's job, it'll probably be Akeem Davis Gaithers. But that's likely not going to happen. And a lot of the linebacker play is going to come down to C.J. Allen and how he performs this season. Even when Zaire Franklin and E.J. Speed were here, there was a difference in how often Franklin was around the ball compared to E.J. Speed, and it was pretty substantial. There's two reasons for that. One, Zaire Franklin is just a much better player than E.J. Speed. But the other part of it is the positions that they played. C.J. Allen is going to be in the eye of the storm from week one all the way through the end of the year. There is no safety net. There is no plan B. It's like flying a plane without a parachute. Okay? There's no backup plan. After him, it's Austin, Jakey, or however you say it. Hopefully, we won't be saying it very much. It is C.J. Allen the whole way this year. He has to be good, and he should be. How many Georgia guys have gotten to the NFL that played for Kirby Smart and wound up just being utter failures? I can't think of any. Okay, the thing that is going to make his life easier and part of why I think C.J. Allen is going to find success is he's got three guys that play defensive tackle that are going to be in front of him that should make his life easier. Okay, DeForest Buckner, Grover Stewart, and Colby Wooden are going to act like a pair of snowplows just clearing out the highway to allow C.J. Allen Cruz to, you know, hopefully double-digit tackles for loss this year. Okay, because look, when those 300-pound men are eating up doubles and blowing up blocks, like they're clearing a lane for the linebackers to just run and hit. And that was the trait that C.J. Allen had at Georgia that was so obvious. He can really run. He's going to be a level of athlete at linebacker that I don't think we've seen from the Colts in quite some time. DeForest Buckner, Grover Stewart, and Colby Wooden are going to make his life so much easier. So much easier. Okay, and that was one of the frustrating things about watching Zaire Franklin is because, you know, Wooden, Buckner, and Stewart would do their jobs and they'd eat up all these blocks. And then Zaire Franklin would make the tackle. He would just make the tackle 7 yards down the field. Okay, and look, when you're not fighting off 330-pound guards at the second level, you should make more plays around the line of scrimmage because you have a straight line to the ball carrier. And Zaire Franklin only had 5 tackles for loss last year. That's why he was so frustrating. And I do expect for C.J. Allen to be better than that. Because I think a lot of what playing linebacker or something that makes playing linebacker easier is the guys that you have in front of you. When you have bad defensive tackles in front of you that don't eat up blocks, like you shouldn't have as many tackles for loss as those who do. Okay, you know, playing linebacker with, you know, bad defensive tackles is like trying to drive through rush hour traffic with no lanes open. You know, playing behind Buckner and Stewart, however, and Colby Wooden, it's like having a police escort. Just makes life easier. You can get to your destination faster. It's part of why Zaire Franklin had so many tackles during his time in Indy. We just need C.J. Allen to make those tackles closer to or behind the line of scrimmage. Okay, when offensive linemen aren't consistently getting to the second level in the run game, then it should be easier for your linebackers. Okay, I think C.J. Allen should lead the Colts in tackles for loss this year. Leiatu Latu led the Colts last year with 12, but sacks count as tackles for loss, so that number is inflated a bit. When you remove sacks, DeForest Buckner and Zaire Franklin led the Colts with 5 tackles for loss. At a minimum, C.J. Allen has to be better than Zaire Franklin. Like, they moved Zaire Franklin because they thought that they could find a better middle linebacker in the draft. So C.J. Allen has to top that, you know, 5 tackles for loss number. I think he should flirt with double digits. I'm thinking anywhere from 8 to 10 tackles for loss on the year, minus sacks, obviously. So I'm sure he'll have a couple of those because Lou Anarumo does like to dial it up a little bit. So it's going to be an important thing for the Colts this year. C.J. Allen in the middle has to be a good tackler and he has to make plays when he's given the opportunity, because he's going to be given many opportunities to make plays this year. Okay, and he has to make them if the Colts want to have a good defense. I'm not overly worried about his ability to tackle. I am interested to see, however, how well he covers, because, you know, guarding NFL running backs and slot receivers when they're out on routes makes every linebacker's life tough. I would argue that a large part of why Fred Warner's the best linebacker in football is because he's excellent in coverage. Can C.J. Allen be as excellent in coverage as Fred Warner? Probably not immediately, but I do think C.J. Allen is a good enough athlete to be able to be good in a backpedal. So we'll see. The other rookie that is important for the Indianapolis Colts this year is George Gums Jr. / Caden Curry. I have them both listed because the Colts only need for one of them to contribute in some capacity. Okay? Right now, that edge room is it's running on a spare tire. Like, there's a reason why Jalen Tuimoloau didn't play last year. There's a reason why Arden Key has been a rotational pass rusher his entire career. Okay, the Colts are going to need one of Caden Curry or George Gums Jr. to at least be a rotational player, because there's just not really any sort of depth there. You know, what about Michael Clemens? The 28-year-old with 8.5 sacks in his career. Yep, can't wait to watch that guy get out there and mix it up. You know, Michael Clemens probably isn't going to answer your questions. We've seen enough from him. Okay, Caden Curry and George Gums are going to be given opportunities to play for the Colts this year. We'll see if either of them can take that opportunity and run with it. If I had to bet on which one is going to play more, it would be Caden Curry. He's a more polished player. He played, you know, 49 games over his 4 years with Ohio State. You know, he had a nice senior season, 9 sacks, 13.5 tackles for loss. He was a dominant high school player in Greenwood. Whereas, you know, George Gums is much more of a project. He went to Northern Illinois as a wide receiver / tight end, then transitioned to playing edge his sophomore year before then transferring to Florida for his final 2 years, where he started 12 of 22 games and only logged 7.5 sacks. So, more of a physical specimen, more of a project. We'll see if George Gums can develop into anything, but it looks like the Center Grove graduate is going to have an opportunity to earn some time in what is a very thin edge rushing room. I hope he can do it. The Colts desperately need just more bodies in there that you can trust in some capacity. I don't expect him to be some dominant player. With that being said, you can find some really good edge rushers on day three. Max Crosby, Robert Mathis, and Jared Allen, all three of those guys were day three picks. Those are some of the guys who come to mind. So hopefully Caden Curry can find a way to join that group, because that's where the Colts need him. Right? Like, can he be like a rotational player who logs like 6.5 sacks this year? Or something like that. Like they don't need, look, they do need a star, and it would be awesome if you know, Caden Curry showed up and was a star immediately, but that's probably not going to happen. Can he be, you know, 6.5 sacks, only being asked to really play on pass rushing downs, or can he just be like an early down guy who's really good against the run? Like that would be great as well. Can he find some way to contribute? Because the Colts are going to be looking for guys who can contribute on the edge all season long. Speaking of contributing, LeBron James probably going to contribute a little bit for the Philadelphia 76ers this year. He announced that he would be, you know, signing with them in free agency on Friday. We got Jared Dubin of Last Night in Basketball.com. He's going to join coming up here at 1:40 to talk about that decision in the Eastern Conference as a whole. He also wrote an article that I have to ask him about the NFL. So Jared Dubin joins the show coming up at 1:40.
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0: Big news over, you know, last Friday, LeBron James saying he's going to sign with the Philadelphia 76ers in free agency. Philly fans are already becoming very annoying about it. Joining me now, Jared Dubin from Last Night in Basketball.com and also the Double Dribble podcast with Mo DeKeel to talk a little bit of LeBron to the Sixers. Jared, what's going on, man? How are you?
35: I'm doing all right, man. How are you?
0: I'm doing well. Are the is the sun still shining a little bit brighter in New York, even, you know, now that we're about a month removed from you guys winning the finals?
35: it's going to be shining brighter here for quite a long time. I've already told my friends I'm not complaining about anything having to do with the Knicks for a couple of years. I mean, I'm definitely going to go back on that, but okay. a month and a half later, I'm still trying to hold myself to it.
0: Yeah. Mikal Bridges is going to have four bad games, and there's going to be like five first-round picks for this guy. That's when it'll happen. So what did you make of LeBron picking the 76ers?
35: I was surprised, I guess, was my first reaction. I really thought – I was one of the people that thought he would be picking one of the teams that he already had some prior connection to, whether it was Cleveland or Miami or even Golden State with Steph and Draymond out there. So I was pretty surprised when he picked Philly.
0: I was too for that same reason. I do commend him on looking at the field and being like, you know what, like if I'm going to win another title, Philly, of the options that we had known, seemed like the one that made the most sense. I didn't think Miami was going to have enough shooting. I would have questioned the depth in Golden State. And then Cleveland, I don't know, man. Anytime you have James Harden on your team, I just have a hard time buying in. So I thought that Philly made the most sense from like a winning perspective. From that perspective, do you also feel like this move made the most sense for him?
35: Yeah, I do. I think that Golden State would not have been a contender. Denver, you can make an argument. Minnesota, you can make an argument. But those teams still have to deal with Oklahoma City and San Antonio in the Western Conference. So that leads me more towards the East than the West. Miami, there's just not enough talent there surrounding those guys for the Heat to have really been a true contender. And then I think in Cleveland, they just have too many defensive questions. If you're talking about James Harden, Donovan Mitchell, and LeBron James, I just don't know if they would be able to defend well enough to really be a title contender. So that sort of leaves Philly as the best available option. That said, none of this works without Joel Embiid staying healthy for four rounds of the playoffs, and I just cannot see that happening.
0: That's how I feel about it as well. Joined by Jared Dubin talking about LeBron to Philly. Because, like, there's so much to like about the roster, even without Embiid. But I just, to think that you're going to win four playoff rounds with Adam Boda being your starting center, I don't really see how that works, even in the East, right? When you've got Towns in New York, Zubac here in Indy. And, like, I haven't looked at their cap situation. I'm pretty sure I don't know if they're in the first apron quite yet or not. Is there a center that they could maybe go out and acquire to increase some depth there?
35: They can't go above the first apron. They're hard capped there thanks to the Jaylen Brown trade. And they're bumping right up against it with this Kentavious Caldwell-Pope signing.
0: Yeah, that's a good signing for them, though. Like, I don't mind their guard depth. Like, that kind of seems to be something, like, between him and Fernie Simons. I liked the Dean Wade signing as well. It really seems like center depth is, like, their only problem. Would you agree with that? What do you kind of make of their depth as a whole?
35: Yeah, I think that center depth is an issue. Just front court depth in general, I guess, center specifically. I think that backcourt defense depth is kind of an issue too. Like, you have VJ Edgecombe as your point of attack defender in the starting lineup, and then it's KCP, I guess, coming off the bench, but I don't know how much KCP has left in the tank.
0: Yeah, that's very, very true. So what do you think this is going to look like? Because anytime a bunch of talented guys come together, one of the first critiques you always hear is like, they have, like, how, like, there's only one ball, which is like the equivalent of like the my steak is too juicy, my lobster's too buttery thing, where it's like, yeah, like, this is a good problem for them to have. How do you think all this kind of works out whenever all five of these guys are healthy and playing together?
35: Yeah, I mean, it is an issue. The top four guys had a combined usage rate of 126% last year. That obviously can't happen, and it doesn't even account for VJ Edgecombe, who it's very easy to see him getting kind of lost in the shuffle offensively. So there is going to be stuff to work out, but they're also not all going to be on the court at the same time for the entire game. You're going to stagger these guys. I'd imagine they're going to stagger them pretty heavily so that you have probably two of them on the court at all times throughout the game. That alleviates some of the issue. Plus, like you said, it's a good problem to have. LeBron is going to figure it out. There's so much talent there. I trust that the offense is going to be good. You know, is it going to be a top 3-5 offense? Maybe not. But is it going to be a top 10 offense? I think without question.
0: What do you think is going to be Nick Nurse's biggest challenge in coaching this team this next year?
35: Just the offensive creativity, figuring out how to incorporate all of these guys and make it so that they're all satisfied with their roles and maximized within the context of what they're going to be able to do in conjunction with each other.
0: Joined by Jared Dubin talking about LeBron to Philly. Which of those kind of big four do you think has the hardest time figuring out a way to fit in?
35: I think it might just be Embiid, because I don't know how many like Embiid post-ups we're going to get now that you have so many perimeter threats. And if he's not like brutalizing guys in the post from the nail and things like that and repeatedly getting to the foul line, I don't know necessarily what his role is offensively.
0: Yeah, it's because he can't, like he can space the floor and shoot, but it's not like catch and shoot stuff. I agree with you. I'm very intrigued to kind of see how his game works, because like, you know, Jaylen Brown played off the ball quite a bit in Boston when he was playing with Tatum. LeBron was just, you know, the very strangely the third option with the Lakers this last year. That kind of felt more of by choice than anything else. And then, you know, Maxey is really good off the catch and attacking closeouts as well. And so the Embiid stuff, I'm with you on that. I'm just kind of like, how does he kind of fit in? Because I don't think that he's, and this could be wrong, please tell me if I am, I don't know if he's a good enough passer to just kind of like let him be the center of the offense when he is on the floor, you know?
35: He's a pretty good passer. He's like a above average passer for a center, I would say. But I'm not sure that you necessarily want to be running your offense through him when you have Maxey and LeBron out there to really get everybody else involved.
0: I agree. How does this move impact your view of the Eastern Conference?
35: I think they're another team in that second tier behind the Knicks, just based on what New York did during the playoffs. I don't think he can necessarily put any of these other teams on the same level as them right now. But you're talking about like 6-7 teams that think they're going to be in the 2-6 range, and there's not room for all of them.
0: There's not. It's going to be like it's. Look, I still think that look the two best teams this next year are probably in the West with Oklahoma City and San Antonio. And then, like you said, the East is just, it's like, I think everybody, with the exception of like the Bucks, Bulls, Nets, and Hornets, have some expectation of like, we should be better, if not pretty good this year. What do you think, like, the team that I'm kind of looking at to maybe take the biggest fall is Detroit? Just with the rise of all these other teams, who do you think is most likely to not kind of meet the expectations that they're going to have for themselves this next season?
35: Detroit is a pretty good one, I would say. 60 wins last year. I don't see that happening again. The depth of the conference might make it so that they get into, you know, the high 40s, low 50s, which would obviously be a pretty big disappointment. Not having Isaiah Stewart as kind of like the personality of that team, and then going from Tobias Harris to John Collins, I think is an interesting kind of toughness downgrade, I would say. So that'll be interesting to watch. But, I mean, Miami is probably thinking that it's taking a leap into the upper echelon of the Eastern Conference by getting Giannis. And just the roster beyond Ben and Giannis is not necessarily good enough for me to expect them to do that.
0: Yeah, I agree with that on Miami. There's just not enough shooting. I have questions about offensive creation. And look, defensively, they should be pretty good. But the off, like, look, it's I love the Kevin Durant bit where he's like, it's this game's about buckets. It always has been, and it always will be. Miami probably comes up a little bit short of what they want as well. Last thing here for you, Jared, and I'll let you go. Switching gears here a little bit, I saw your CBS Sports article on the 10 best running back duos in the NFL. At number 8, it says like Christian McCaffrey and whoever the second guy is.
35: Yeah.
0: Where was Jonathan Taylor at on that? Because, like, I understand that the backup running back situation here in Indy isn't great. But did you think about a Jonathan Taylor and whoever else just with how good he's been over, you know, his whole career?
35: Yeah, we did think about it. I think that they might have been one of the honorable mentions, if I'm remembering correctly. But if not, then that was probably an oversight. They were one of the teams that we thought about next.
0: Okay, because I just, you know, I look, it's July. This is the kind of stuff that you get, right? Yeah. But I was looking for it, and I was like, probably no Colts because of this. And then, you know, I saw McCaffrey. Is there a training camp in particular that you're fascinated by?
35: I mean, is Patrick Mahomes healthy? Like,
0: yeah,
35: I always want to see what he's going to do. And then obviously coming off the significant knee injury, that's something big to watch.
0: Yeah, I feel like that's really kind of what training camp has turned into. It's like we just monitor everyone who is coming back from injury or we think might get hurt. Like, I feel like here in Indy, everything we're talking about is like, is Alec Pierce going to play week one? Is DeForest Buckner going to be ready to go? Daniel Jones just got cleared today. So it'll be a good time. I'm excited about all of it. I know you are as well. What all are you working on with, you know, the podcast and writing and all that good stuff?
35: Yeah, covering, you know, everything there is to cover in the NBA, which is not much these days right now, because obviously this is kind of like the dog days. I'm going to have something on the teams where I don't necessarily know where they're going right now, and have that over the next week or so. And then at CBS, we're covering NFL training camps all day, every day.
0: Okay. Any big, like, Caleb Wilson's going to be the best player ever after his summer league? Anything like that?
35: I mean, I think he's going to be awesome. I loved him coming out into the draft, so I think he's going to be really good. Is he going to make, you know, 7 threes a game like he did in his first game? Probably not. But just being willing to take them is an improvement over what we saw in North Carolina. So yeah. I'm really excited for him.
0: It looked good, too. Like, there's some guys where they shoot for the first time in the summer league, and you're like, oh, I see why they weren't really allowed to shoot in college. That was not the case with him. I thought just structurally, I thought his shot looked good.
35: Yeah, I mean, there were a couple of them that were kind of chucks, but I'll take him putting those up.
0: Absolutely, absolutely. Jared, thanks for your time, man.
35: Thanks for having me. Have a good day.
0: You too, man. That is Jared Dubin. Does a great job covering the NBA over at LastNightInBasketball.com. Does a great job covering the NFL at CBSSports.com as well. And make sure you check out his podcast, Double Dribble with Mo Tequil, who used to be the film guy for the Spurs. So if you just want to know something cool about basketball, there you go, right there. Good old Jared. Yeah, man. Like, seriously, though. Like, this is what training camp is. It's like, did this guy get hurt? Oh, there was a fight. Which, over under 1.5 fights at Colts camp this year?
1: I'm going to say under. Hopefully they behave themselves. But
0: oh, they need some nasty. Let's go.
1: Well, nasty shouldn't be coming from fighting each other, though. Same team.
0: Hey, man.
1: But it happens. Hey, dude,
0: sometimes, you know, if you get your butt whipped enough, you gotta do something about it at some point.
1: So if they fight each other, you think their season will be better?
0: Yeah.
1: Okay, fair enough.
0: Can we get a number on that? Can we look at Colts records and seasons that Michael Pittman Jr. started training camp fights versus the years that he didn't? Oh, man.
1: That could be an interesting, stat to look up right there. I don't know.
0: I don't either, man.
1: I don't know who's keeping track of that.
0: But. Are you an Avengers guy?
1: Kind of. Not really.
0: No, man. What do you like in movies?
1: Are you talking about like superheroes or just
0: like what do you like? Like, I like The Odyssey was awesome. I watched Project Hail Mary over the weekend.
1: Okay.
0: Great movie if you haven't seen it. I enjoy Marvel. I like Star Wars. More of a Marvel guy. Like what genres? Like Dune 3. Can't wait for that. Spider-Man comes out on Friday.
1: Sure.
0: Can't wait for that.
1: I have respect for those big movies, but I prefer something that doesn't make me think a whole lot because
0: okay,
1: I like to...
0: Sounds like you should like Marvel stuff. What's going on?
1: I spend a lot of time in my own head, so like if I have to go and I feel like I have to work to understand what's going on, then I'm probably not going to enjoy it very much.
0: Okay.
1: But as far as like, you know, the comic book stuff, what was the one with like the raccoon, Guardians of the Galaxy? Yeah. I was into that.
0: Great movies.
1: Those are all great.
0: Yeah.
1: So...
0: No, I love a good movie. So you don't want to think. So you're a Fast and Furious guy.
1: Yeah, like give me some action. Give me something to like distract my brain.
0: You like a good 5 o'clocker.
1: Yeah.
0: Yeah. What's a 5 o'clocker? You said, yeah, like you know what that is. That's something I made up. What is a 5 o'clocker?
1: You better shut up. 5 o'clocker, a good example of that would be Fast and Furious.
0: Yeah. No, so it's a movie that like, it's Friday, you just got off work, you're tired.
1: Yeah.
0: So
1: I kind of guessed, yeah.
0: So you decide to go watch a movie, and, like, if you fall asleep in the middle of it for, like, 15 minutes and you wake up, you can still figure out exactly what's happening. Like, Taken, great 5 o'clocker.
1: Sure.
0: Like, if you fall asleep, it's like, oh, he's still looking for his daughter. Gotcha. Right.
1: Yeah.
0: And then, you know, you can go on about the movie.
1: That's
0: Fast
1: fair.
0: And Furious. Oh, they're racing cars. Oh, they're running from the police. Gotcha.
1: You like those, but you won't watch NASCAR because
0: that's not the same thing. That's not the same thing. Do you want to do a couple minutes on the Brickyard?
1: No, I mean it really wasn't.
0: If you want to, I didn't watch it, but no. Like I know you. Okay,
1: it's not necessary. It really
0: Chris
1: wasn't.
0: Is going to tell us. Wait, no, we have to give away Holiday World tickets.
1: True,
0: we're giving away Holiday World tickets. We're all over the map right now. We're giving away Holiday World tickets at 2 o'clock. After that, Chris is going to tell you why the Brickyard was so boring. But first, Chris, as your sports update.
1: Solid tease right there, Jonathan.
0: Thank you.
1: Here's what's trending this hour. Corey Heim pulled off the upset and won yesterday's Brickyard 400 at IMS. He finished only less than a half second in front of second place finisher Christopher Bell. Joey Logano finished third. And Indiana native Chase Briscoe finished fourth. So there you go. Congrats to all those drivers. NASCAR done. Till next year. Well, at least for here and Indy. Colts players will report this Wednesday for their final summer training camp at Grand Park in Westfield. General manager Chris Ballard and head coach Shane Steichen, we already know they're entering the season without contract extensions, so you already know what's expected there. Stay tuned to The Real Jonathan Smith Show for all of the latest developments as training camp gets underway. The Indiana Fever back in action after the All-Star break, and they travel to Seattle for a game with the Storm. That happens tomorrow night at 9:30 if you're interested. Caitlin Clark put up 17 points and 5 assists on Saturday. Kelsey Mitchell finished with a game-high 28 for the other team in the WNBA All-Star game, in case you missed it. That's what's trending this hour. More of The Real Jonathan Smith Show after the break on Indy Sports Ticket, 1430.
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0: Number three of the Real Jonathan Smith Show getting underway. We're giving away Holiday World tickets. 317-228-1430. That is the number if you would like to call in for your chance to win tickets to Holiday World. Look, if you call in, the tickets are yours. We will make you do trivia, but the tickets are yours whether you get them all right or none of them right. It's five questions, multiple choice, no big deal. Call in. 317-228-1430 is the number. You can text in as well if you have, you know, thoughts, takes, whatever. Have you seen the Bills' new uniform?
1: It was completely white.
0: They're like gray.
1: Okay. Maybe I was thinking of Packers, but maybe I've seen it.
0: They're hideous.
1: Okay.
0: They're ugly. They're awful. They're so boring. I know that we're paying attention to the phones in case someone calls in for Holiday World tickets. 317-228-1430 is the number. But dude, just like, they're so ugly. It's disgusting. Seriously. It really is. Biggest news for today, Daniel Jones went on the Pat McAfee show, said that he is fully cleared from his torn Achilles, which he suffered in December, and he will be on the field for the start of training camp this week. Just insane stuff, man. Like, 8 months, to go in the course of 8 months from tearing your Achilles to being clear to play NFL, to play in the NFL, it's incredible stuff. I have a tremendous amount of, you know, respect for Daniel Jones, not only because he's an NFL quarterback, but like, to come back that quickly from an injury just takes an incredible amount of work and relentlessness. Pretty incredible stuff. What's up, Chris?
1: Oh, I didn't know it was. Okay. So on the Bills jerseys, are you talking about like the gray numbers and the blue kind of like lining?
0: They're called
1: it?
0: Like the nickel jerseys or something like that. If you search for it on X, it'll pop up.
1: Do they have new helmets too?
0: I believe so.
1: I like the helmet, but the jersey itself is kind of lame.
0: Yeah, I'm not really a fan of it at all. All right, we've got news on why Mike Lombardi, this is from Pablo Torre. In addition to the Mike Lombardi HR matter, the University of North Carolina football team is also being investigated by the College Sports Commission, the entity which handles compliance and enforcement of NCAA and NIL rules. So in other words, nothing's going to happen because there's no such thing as an NIL rule or an NCAA rule. Like, come on now. It's all legal. You can do pretty much whatever you want. What do you mean there? They're under investigation. Come on now. That's absolutely absurd. Okay? I mean, Michigan flat out cheated, for crying out loud, 3 years ago. And, like, everyone's like, oh, they cheated. And then nothing has happened to them since except for the implosion on their parts with Sharon Moore doing crazy stuff. I mean, seriously. Also, I think it'd be hilarious if North Carolina...

0: be good at cheating, it's him, right? You know, Spygate, Deflategate.
1: Yeah, maybe that's where Brandon Sorsby should play.
0: Hey-o, nice.
1: North Carolina.
0: But seriously, you broke rules to go 4-8? Embarrassing. That's terrible. Okay, we'll see if they're any better this year. But, you know, the NFL factory that was promised to go to Chapel Hill has not shown up in any way, shape, or form. Golly. Insane stuff there. Insane stuff. Cheating to go 4-8. I think I quit. If we cheated and went 4-8, but you know what? I'm done. I quit.
1: Yeah. Belichick needs a mixtape sent to him. He needs a Spotify playlist to make himself feel better from his
0: Dan Rossini is just like burning CDs, sending them out to coaches that are getting in trouble. Oh my gosh. That's so funny.
1: Whenever you get to the status of Belichick, though, you kind of feel like after everything you've been through, do you feel like you really need to prove yourself or you're just there to kind of like earn a paycheck? You know what I mean?
0: I think he wants to win, man. Like, people say that about guys. And I do think that that's partially true. And like, yeah, like, I mean, I would also like to be paid millions and millions of dollars to do anything. But at the same time, like, these guys are so competitive. Like, I don't think he's just showing up like, all right, y'all do all the work. I'm just going to hang out and bring in the money. I think that guys who are really successful, coaches, players, whatever, they're insane with how competitive they are. It's why I expect for the Raiders to be good at some point. It's because they've got Tom Brady in the building, and he's just such a maniac competitively that he's not going to be able to rest. Like, this is what these guys live for in a lot of ways. So I don't think that that's the case with Belichick. I think he's just old.
1: That's fair.
0: And like he went from a job in the NFL that's highly demanding. Don't get me wrong. It's highly demanding, but you have long breaks. Like, if you don't, like, if you're the Colts and you don't make the playoffs, you're done in January. And what, they were back in the building in, let's see, we're August, right? Probably. April, August, when was the draft? April 20th, around there. Like so you get 2 months off, and then, you know, you're doing draft work, but not really, because you're the coach. And so, it's such a demanding thing for a guy who's in his mid-70s now, right? Like, how old is Bill Belichick? There we go. 74. Like, could you imagine being 74 years old, on the clock, basically 24/7? Like, that sounds terrible.
1: I don't know, man. Like, I don't know what to say about that.
0: How many 74-year-olds do you know?
1: I mean, outside of my family, not very many, okay. I guess.
0: Are the 74-year-olds in your life extremely energetic?
1: Not super, no.
0: Yeah, there's the beginning of your problem. Like, college football is such a, I think with the way that it is now with NIL and this transfer portal and the constant recruiting cycle and constantly recruiting your players to stay and all those things, like, it has become more and more of a young person's thing because, you know, a 70-year-old just doesn't have the same energy levels as a, you know, as a 40-year-old.
1: Dude, his girlfriend's only 24.
0: Yeah, you didn't know that?
1: I know she was younger, but, like, I didn't know, dude. Like, 24. My goodness, that's like 50 years.
0: Dude, I'm saying.
1: A long time, bro.
0: Oh, man.
1: Good Lord.
0: Jeez. All right. 317-228-1430. If you would still like your chance to win a couple of tickets to Holiday World, it's a great time. You should go. My wife and I, we're going in the coming weeks. I think we're going like August 2nd or something like that, around that time. I don't know. I'm just going to get in the car when she tells me to, and we're going to go.
1: Jonathan, get in the car.
0: Oh, what are we doing? We're going to Holiday World. Oh, let me grab those. Let me grab my swimsuit, you know? But anyway, if you call in 317-228-1430, you get one pair of Holiday World tickets.

0: get down there, man. The drinks are free, the parking's free, the sunscreen's free, and you know, and then you get on that first coaster, and then you yourself feel free, you know, fly like a bird, right?
1: Did you just sing?
0: No, that was more.
1: Can you do that again?
0: That was more of a talk than anything else.
1: That was good.
0: Thank you.
1: Bill Belichick's going to take his girlfriend to Holiday World.
0: Hey, there you go. There you go. I don't know. Is she tall enough to ride the rides at Holiday World? You know,
1: I would hope so.
0: You know, jeez, man. All right, but yeah. So 317-228-1430. Last call there on your chance to win a couple of tickets to Holiday World. Oh man, what a surprise! Carson Beck has had a lot of big misses early in camp, like 5+ yards off target. Something to keep an eye on. What a shocker. If only we could have seen... Oh, we have a caller. There we go. If only we could have seen Carson Beck play college football before this. Oh, man. We got a caller. Let's go. We're giving out some Holiday World tickets here. Oh, we got Nathan? All right, there you go. All right. Nathan, what's going on, man? How are you?
2: Hey, pretty great. How are you, fellas?
0: We're doing good. We're doing good. Thanks for calling in. We are going to give you the Holiday World tickets, but we got to make you do something for the tickets. We're going to do a little trivia. Cool?
2: Hey, sounds good.
0: All right. How familiar are you with this Colts rookie class?
2: I'm okay.
0: You're okay?
2: Might come back to me here as we go. Yeah.
0: Okay, sounds good, because it's today's trivia all about the Colts rookies. Who was the Colts' highest selection in the 2026 NFL draft?
2: Let's see. Sorry, you said which selection?
0: Who was their highest pick? So who did they take in the second round?
2: Highest pick. Oh, man. Sorry, okay. Now I'm drawing a blank. Okay, it was a defensive player.
0: It was?
2: Go ahead.
0: Do you want choices?
2: Okay. Yeah, that'd be awesome.
0: Okay. So your options are A.J. Halsey, C.J. Allen, Bryce Betcher, or Jalen Farmer?
2: For some reason, man, and I was so in tune to the draft, none of this is... I'll say Farmer.
0: No, it's C.J. Allen, linebacker out of Georgia.
2: There we go.
0: All good, all good. All right. Third-round pick, A.J. Halsey, was the safety that the Colts took with the 78th overall pick. Where did he play his final season of college? A, LSU, B, Houston, C, Alabama, or D, Georgia?
2: Is that LSU?
0: That is correct.
3: That is correct.
0: There we go. There's one. Nathan's on the board. Chris Ballard made a distinct draft strategy notable in 2026 by exclusively selecting players from which two college conferences? A, the ACC and the Big 12, B, the SEC and the Big 10, C, the Pac-12 and the SEC, or D, the Big 10 and the Big 12? Nathan, you there?
2: Yep, can you hear me? Sorry.
0: Yeah, no, all good. All good.
2: Oh, yeah. Oh, B?
0: B, the SEC. That is correct. The Big Ten and the SEC.
3: Correct.
0: Nice. There you go. All right, two more for you here, Nathan. Fourth-round pick, Bryce Betcher, came out of Oregon, where he was well-known for playing both football and which other sports? A, baseball, B, basketball, C, track and field, or D, lacrosse?
2: Basketball?
0: It is baseball. That's all right.
2: Baseball.
0: That's tough. All right. Last one for you. Which Oklahoma wide receiver did the Colts take in the seventh round? A, Coleman Owen, B, E.J. Horton, C, Deion Burks, or D, Samir Higgins?
2: But I guess D.
0: It is C, Deion Burks.
2: D, Burks.
0: Little speed demon. All right, Nathan, thank you for calling in and playing, man. How excited are you for the Colts this year?
2: Oh, I'm absolutely thrilled. Yeah, I mean, and Pierce healthy and everything. I think we've got a good season ahead of us.
0: I hope you're right, man. I hope you're right. We'll see how it goes. Nathan, thank you for calling in. Thank you for listening to the show as well. If you hold on the line, Chris will grab your info so we can get those tickets to you, okay?
2: Fantastic. Thanks.
0: You got it. Shout out Nathan there for calling in and playing a little bit of trivia for Holiday World. Tickets, we will give away more tomorrow, well, probably around 2 o'clock again. But, hey, you know, you never know. Be tuned in at all times for your chance to win some Holiday World tickets tomorrow on The Real Jonathan Smith Show. Purdue football, Indiana football, the college football season in general, it is right around the corner. Week 0 is on August 29th. I'm stoked. Can't wait for it. We'll talk about Indiana's football season and the one concern that I have for them this year in 3 minutes.
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0: Congrats to Nathan in that last segment, winning a couple of tickets to Holiday World. We will give more away tomorrow. College football, it is right around the corner. Week zero is on August 29th. I can't wait. Okay, Indiana starts their national title defense. And look, they're going to be good. I want to preface all this by saying Indiana football is going to be good. They're going to be one of the best teams in the country. They're probably going to play in the Big Ten title game again this year because their schedule's pretty easy. Okay, so that is out there. I do have one concern about Indiana this season. I don't know if they're going to be tested enough during the regular season to prepare them for a college football playoff run. Okay, I'm worried that their schedule is going to be, you know, like a paved highway all season right up until they hit a brick wall in the playoffs. Welcome into The Real Jonathan Smith Show. Thanks for tuning in, no matter how you're tuning in. YouTube, Indy Sports Ticket. If you want to head over there and subscribe, you can watch the show on X, _ Jonathan Smith to follow me there and watch the show there. You can also listen on the Indy Sports Ticket app, which you can download wherever you find your app. So I thought one of the reasons why Ohio State struggled to beat Indiana in the Big Ten title game last year and Miami in the college football playoff is they weren't tested enough during the regular season. You know, Texas was the only team that really tested them all year, and that was one of the most lopsided 14-7 games I've ever seen. Texas never really seemed to have a chance in that game. By the way, we get the Texas-Ohio State rematch week two of the NFL season. Of the college football season. So buckle up for that one. That'll be a good time. Okay, now, that's not a bad thing, right? When you cruise through the season and only play one close game, right? Because that means that you're really good. Okay, bad teams don't do that, right? But when that happens, you don't have very many reps in big games. You don't then have very many reps in close games. And when I look at the schedule for Indiana this year, I think that is a real possibility for them. They don't play anybody good outside of Ohio State. They play them at home this year. Bloomington's going to be going nuts when that game happens. Whereas last year, Indiana was tested in the regular season repeatedly. And that prepared them for the playoff. They played at Oregon on the road. Fernando Mendoza throws a bad pick six. All of a sudden, that game is kind of in question. And they respond, and they go win the football game. Then they played at Penn State. And Penn State, I know they were bad last year, record-wise, but that team was super talented. You know, and all of the Penn State's talent showed up. And, you know, Indiana had to put together a pretty immaculate two-minute drive to win that game. They played at Iowa. That was kind of their first tough game of the year. Winning at Iowa is always hard. Those were three tough road games that they had to work through some adversity to win. And you get better when you play in games like those. Ohio State didn't see any adversity last year. I didn't think that they got better as the season progressed. When you look at Indiana this year, I don't know where that adversity is going to come from. Like they opened their season with North Texas, Howard, and Western Kentucky. None of those teams are going to pose any kind of a threat to Indiana. It's just the reality of it. Okay, and then they play Northwestern, Rutgers, and Nebraska. None of those three teams have the talent of Indiana. It's like Northwestern, we hired Chip Kelly. Good, you're still going to be bad. Nebraska's like, we're finally going to be good again. No, you're not. I've heard that every year that I've been alive. Okay, Ohio State absolutely has the talent and will test Indiana. Okay, that game will absolutely be tough. After that, they go on the road to Michigan. That game might be tough. We'll see. Kyle Whittingham, I don't think, is going to have the team he needs to match the talent level of Indiana in year one. Indiana then gets USC at home. USC should be better this year just because they're supposed to have more talent. We'll see. But USC has won one road game east of the Rocky Mountains during Lincoln Riley's time at USC. It was last year on the road against Purdue, who was terrible. Okay, they're not going to go into Bloomington and win. Like that's not going to happen. And then Indiana will close their season out with Washington and Purdue. Washington could be good this year. We'll see. Good quarterback, but you need a little more than just a good quarterback to beat Indiana, even when you're playing at home. I don't really think that game is going to be much of a challenge for Indiana. We could look up at the end of the year, and Indiana could look a lot like Ohio State did last year. A lot of dominant victories against clearly inferior opponents, with maybe one loss to the one team they played that's actually on their level. Okay, Ohio State would obviously be that team. You know, it'd be like cruising on autopilot for 3 months, then suddenly needing to fly through a thunderstorm. I think it's hard to cruise all year, then have to turn it on for the college football playoff for the first time in your season. That's what I think happened to a talented Ohio State team last year. All of a sudden, they had to turn it on. They hadn't really had to do that, and then they lose. Okay, part of why Miami and Indiana met in the college football playoff national title game is because they were both tested throughout the season. They'd been hardened on their road to the national title. I don't know where Indiana is going to be hardened this year. I don't know where the toughness and the tension is going to come from. There it is. Seriously, I don't. Because at some point, like, to get better, you have to be stressed. To get better, you have to be pushed. And you can only do so much of that in practice. At some point, you need it to happen during a game. That way, you're ready for these high-stress moments in the college football playoff. Ohio State didn't have enough of them last year, and I think it cost them. Is Indiana going to have enough of them this year? And if they don't, can they overcome that? Okay, Indiana and Miami had plenty last year. Now, maybe Michigan and USC turn out to be top 10 teams. That obviously changes things. Maybe Nebraska is finally relevant again. Probably not, though. That changes things. But based on preseason consensus, and college football preseason consensus is usually right. Like, I could probably tell you who 10 of the 12 teams are going to be in the college football playoff this year. Not hard to do. Okay. So I'm worried about Indiana not getting the challenge that they need to improve throughout the season. I thought they got better after those tough games last year. I don't really know where that's going to happen at this year. And you need to be pushed during the regular season. I know Coach Cignetti is a great coach, and I can hear the Indiana fans saying, "Ah, Coach Cignetti will have the guys ready." Ryan Day is one of the three best coaches in college football. I promise you, he did everything in his power to have Ohio State ready last year for Indiana and Miami. It didn't matter because ultimately, those players hadn't experienced any sort of a struggle all year, whereas Miami and Indiana had, and they knew how to respond. So I'm intrigued to see how Coach Cignetti keeps his guys challenged throughout the season, where it doesn't look like they're going to have many, many challenges coming their way. Roswell over on in the YouTube chat said to compare it to Purdue's schedule, the Boilers might win two, maybe. Well, good news for you, Roswell. We are going to do that. Let's flip this thing around. Let's talk about Purdue football. Can they make a bowl game? Probably not. The biggest thing for Purdue to turn their football program around is to use the transfer portal. Purdue's roster last year was like trying to race a minivan in Formula One. Like they just lacked the raw horsepower required to win games. They need an influx of talent in a big way. 24/7 Sports ranked Purdue's portal class 48th in the country and 12th in the Big Ten with 1 4-star and 28 3-star commits. That is an improvement from last year when they were 49th in the country and 15th in the Big Ten. Okay, last year, they signed 54 transfers, 52 of them being 3-star players. So they had less turnover this year compared to last year, and they brought in more talents. Their talent score went from 85.37 to 85.76. It's a slight improvement, and if you're Purdue, you have to take all the victories in football that you can get. The best news for Purdue is they have more winnable games on their schedule. I don't know why they're playing Notre Dame. They should have canceled that game, but they are. I know why Notre Dame's playing it. They just want as many cupcake opponents as possible. That's just kind of who they are at this point. I don't know why they're playing Wake Forest either. Purdue doesn't make sense to me. Yes, that's a winnable game. But if you play Abilene Christian instead, probably going to win that one. In Big Ten play, they've got, you know, a bit of a scheduling break, and this is where I think the wins are going to come from. Illinois, they play them this year. Illinois should be down. They lost a lot of players after last season. Minnesota, it's a very winnable game. UCLA has a new coach. I know everybody loves Bob Chesney, and, you know, he was at James Madison, and, you know, it means he's the next Coach Cignetti because he followed him at James Madison, and that doesn't mean anything, okay? If I had to bet on it, UCLA is probably going to be bad again this year, okay? So that game could be winnable for Purdue. And then they get Maryland and Wisconsin at home. Their three games against their three worst Big Ten opponents are all at home. They get Minnesota, Maryland, and Wisconsin all at home. Coach Odom needs to win those games. He's got to show some form of improvement. They won two games last year. Pretty terrible. Hard to be worse than that, right? Especially with this schedule. Okay? Can he win four games this year? That would be genuinely impressive. That would be a genuinely good step in the right direction. Can you, you know, beat Indiana State and then find a way to beat Maryland, Wisconsin, and Minnesota all at home? Can you maybe beat Wake Forest as well? If you win that one too, like, watch out. Okay, let's be honest here. If he can win one of those games, if he can win one Big Ten conference game, that would be an improvement. That'd be their first Big Ten win since 2023 when they beat Illinois. If they can win all three, then like that'd be a huge step in the right direction on a long journey of bringing Purdue football back to relevancy. If they somehow get to a bowl game, then they can hang a banner, and that's only kind of a joke. We went 6-6. We back, baby. There you go. And then we can play the Chili's Baby Back Rip song in the background.
16: Chili's Baby Back Ribs.
0: We got our baby back, baby back, baby back. It's catchy, man.
1: It is.
0: It's catchy.
1: Good advertising.
0: It is. Chili's, sponsor the show. That'd be great. But seriously, I like Coach Odom. He's found some level of success at every place that he's been, whether that be Missouri, defensive coordinator at Arkansas, head coach at UNLV before he took the Purdue job. So I think he's going to figure it out. The question is just, when is it going to happen, and what does figuring it out mean? Like, can he get Purdue to consistently go 6-6? I think Purdue fans would be happy with that in the world of football. So we'll see how it goes. I'm a believer. Everybody that I know that knows Coach Odom says he's a really good coach. I have no reason not to believe it. We just got to see it happen at some point in West Lafayette. And, you know, maybe this is the year. We'll see. Chris, is this the year for Purdue?
1: No.
0: Okay.
1: Nope, probably not.
0: What happens first? Purdue gets back to a bowl game, or Purdue gets back to the Final Four?
1: Which
0: happens first?
1: Final Four, for sure.
0: Oh.
1: No question.
0: Bowl game? That's six wins.
1: Final Four in basketball.
0: Yeah.
1: They would make the Final Four before they got to a bowl game.
0: I think they'll get to a bowl game before they get back to the Final Four.
1: I don't know, man. They're still on that wave.
0: They're not going to make the Final Four this year.
1: Maybe not this year, but they'll get there before.
0: They can make a bowl this year.
1: Okay.
0: I'm just saying. Look.
1: Sounds like we're making a bet right now is what's happening.
0: Yeah, let's do it, man.
1: Put it on the
0: Purdue
1: board.
0: Makes a bowl game before Purdue gets back to the Final Four. Because I don't know if you've seen them play in Canada. They're going to be really good again. They're not going to be Final Four good.
1: Well, you can't tell from them playing in Canada right
0: now. Look, man, when you're beating Trinity Western 82-66, like, come on now. They can really shoot it. That's going to be true. But, like, Daniel Jacobson's probably going to be their starting center. He's okay, I guess. You need a little more juice there. I think It could be a really tough year for Purdue fans.
1: You want a lot of juice in a lot of areas. Like, you don't get enough juice. You want juice, more juice, and everywhere. There's not enough Johnson juice in the world today.
0: You know what some people need? Some people need to take a nice long sip of some settle down juice.
1: Settle down juice.
0: Some of these people. Like, everybody who covers the WNBA, big tall glass of settle down juice before they talk Caitlin Clark is now required. Everybody at USA Today, take a drink a nice big glass of some settle down juice.
1: What flavor does that come in?
0: Hey, man, whatever flavor you want, whatever gets them to drink it, man.
1: Fair enough.
0: I don't care. Whatever they need. Speaking of Purdue in Canada, they are 2-0 in their tournament. Indiana playing their final game in South America today at 4 o'clock. We'll talk Purdue and IU hoops out of the country in 3 minutes.
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0: Indiana and Purdue playing some hoops, getting ready for their upcoming seasons. Now, Purdue currently 2-0 in their tournament in Canada. You know, they're crushing people, so, you know, you know that they don't suck. That's a good sign. They can shoot it. They've hit 29 threes in their first two games. The question for them this year is, like, how much better is Daniel Jacobson going to be? Because, you know, a backcourt of C.J. Cox and Jakari Harris and Omer Meyer, like, they're going to be fine. We'll see how good and Antoine West Jr. is as a freshman. I'm not worried about the backcourt. The frontcourt is where people's attention should be. Trey Kaufman Wren and, you know, Oscar Clough both played big roles for Purdue last year. Daniel Jacobson only played about 12 minutes a game last year for a reason. You know, he was a guy that they didn't think that they could put out there more than that. And I'm sure that they would have liked that. You know, me personally, I like putting 7'2" guys on the floor who can play. So he led them in scoring against, you know, Trinity Western last night. But again, that didn't really mean anything at this point. So he's got to be big for them this year if they're going to get to another second weekend in the NCAA tournament. He's got to be awesome for them to reach the Final Four. What are we betting on this, Chris?
1: I'm sorry, what?
0: We made a bet.
1: Oh, right.
0: I think Purdue...
1: What's on the line?
0: I think Purdue makes a bowl game before Purdue gets back to the Final Four.
1: And I think Purdue makes the Final Four before they make a bowl game.
0: Correct.
1: So what are we betting?
0: Well, that's what we got to figure out here.
1: That's going to be a while before we find... Are we just betting on this year? What's the time frame?
0: Whichever one happens first.
1: Okay, what would you like to bet?
0: I'm trying to think. I don't really know.
1: We'll have to get a board in here to put it up there so we don't forget.
0: Yeah. I'll let you name my firstborn son if you're right.
1: No kidding. Okay.
0: No, that's not up to me. That's not up to me. It's a joke.
1: Like Amelia.
0: Yeah. Seriously. She'd be like, Jonathan, no. You're gonna have to go back on that one. Yeah,
1: according to Jonathan, on July 27, 2026, 2:43 p.m.
0: Yeah. On a more serious note, what do you want to bet?
1: I don't know. In a couple of years, by the time all this happens, we might be able to afford a brand new car. So let's put a car on it.
0: Oh, we're putting a car on it?
1: Yeah.
0: If we can't afford a car, though. Lunch?
1: We'll get a used car.
0: Lunch?
1: Yeah, lunch is fine.
0: All right, lunch. Sounds good.
1: You went through all that just to land on lunch?
0: Yeah, sir. Well, I mean, hard to know where we're going to be at in the next couple of years.
1: True.
0: Plus, like, what if it happens this year? Probably not going to be able to bet a car. So,
1: all right, lunch is fine.
0: There you go. There's that. All right. So, yeah. So for Purdue, it's like, look, is Daniel Jacobson any better? Purdue fans, I'll be honest, man, like you might be in for a long year. You're going to have to watch your football team go like 3-9, 4-8, and then potentially watch Indiana be better at basketball than you are as well. Now, look, again, we're not learning anything from these games in South America, but Indiana looks like they have like a real basketball team this year. They've got a nice amount of size. It looks like they've got some depth. They've got multiple guys who can really shoot it. And so we'll kind of see how they look. I do think that at a minimum this year, I do think Indiana fans should be excited about what Indiana hoops could look like this year in Bloomington. I don't think that we're going to see Boo Birds coming out at Assembly Hall this year. I don't think this Indiana team is going to, you know, get embarrassed by anybody. I don't think that they're going to do things like lose on the road to Minnesota or lose to Northwestern twice or get crushed by Iowa at home or look uncompetitive with their March Madness hopes on the line like they did last year. We should see significant improvement from last year, I think, just because they're clearly so much more talented. So we'll see how it goes. Can't wait. All right, Chris. You watched the Brickyard 400 over the weekend, otherwise known as the WNBA All-Star Game. What did you think of the WNBA All-Star Game, man? I'm kidding. What'd you think of the Brickyard 400?
1: Like, you want a legit
0: What'd you think of the Brickyard 400?
1: It was... The race itself was actually pretty uneventful and pretty boring to watch, man, surprisingly. It's normally a little bit more exciting than that. And looking through news articles today, apparently I'm not the only one that thinks that. Even the drivers had some complaints about the cars and said it was very hard to pass, and it was just an overall unexciting day for NASCAR yesterday.
0: So what did they do to the cars?
1: I don't know. It's the type of car that they were using or something.
0: They're like out there in Corollas instead of Camrys.
1: No, I mean, there's different manufacturers out there. Whatever. All right. If you're making jokes, it's probably right over my head, but I don't know. If anybody watched the race, you could tell, like, during the restarts, the beginning of the race or whatever, that was kind of exciting. They were close together in the corners and all that. But once they got to spread out, that's all it was. They were all just driving in a straight line, and it was really boring.
0: Driving in a straight line and turning left. Right, sounds like every NASCAR race ever.
1: I'm like, we could do this outside. I don't want to watch other people do it. I can do this.
0: That's kind of crazy.
1: Yeah. That's how random drivers like Corey Heim win the Brickyard 400. He's a part-time driver.
0: He didn't start at first. He didn't like start in first, though. So, no. Obviously, like, he had to pass somebody.
1: Right. Maybe
0: Corey Heim's the only guy who is good at passing people. I don't know.
1: He didn't pass very many people. You know, Bubba Wallace finished 29th or something like that.
0: Bubba Wallace is terrible. Everybody knows this.
1: There was also the end-season challenge. They had some kind of tournament for winning $1 million, right? And was down to two drivers.
0: Okay.
1: And I forget the name of one guy. I think the other one was Ryan Blaney. But they didn't even have to try to win or make it towards the front of the field. I think one driver was like 28th and the other one was 26th. But the 26th the 26th place driver won $1 million because of some in-season tournament. So
0: that's
1: there you
0: interesting.
1: Go. Yeah. That was more interesting than the race itself,
0: Is that a worse in-season tournament than what the NBA has going on?
1: It's similar, yeah, like the NBA Cup. Okay. Yeah, similar to that. Gotcha. Unnecessary
0: so they won the NASCAR Cup.
1: Yeah, yeah.
0: There you go. That's a big deal.
1: It's a race within a race.
0: It's a big deal. It is a race.
1: Like a season within a season.
0: There you go. Oh, man. What are you most looking forward to with Colts camp coming up?
1: I mean, now that you brought up the fact that they might have fights, I'm kind of looking forward to that because, you know, somebody's going to have attitude.
0: Man, they're all too soft for that. Come on now. Come on.
2: A-W-F-T. Soft.
1: I don't know. Somebody will get butt hurt about something, and then they'll fight, and then I think that'll keep things interesting.
0: I want to see if Jonathan Taylor ends up holding out or not.
1: Also that. But I noticed that in your... opening monogram or
0: monogram? What?
1: You know what I was talking about. Monologue is what I was going for. I'm very tired.
0: Good job.
1: It's Monday.
0: It is a Monday. This is true.
1: You don't get monograms. But I noticed that you said hope a lot in your opening monologue instead of you feel confident about this or you feel confident about that. You said hope a lot. So
0: did I really?
1: Yeah.
0: That's not normal.
1: Do you just hope that, like, we get by this season or just for training camp for that matter?
0: All hope, man. That's like...
1: I mean, I hope too, but you...
0: There's so many questions about the Colts this year.
1: Yeah.
0: And, like, there's so much, like, I hope CJ Allen is good. I hope Leiatu Latu got better. I hope that DeForest Buckner can, like, stay healthy and be good. I hope that Jonathan Taylor doesn't fall off of a cliff because that's kind of what happens with running backs. I hope that, you know, Jalen Travis, a right tackle, isn't a total dud. I hope that Daniel Jones can stay healthy because it's literally only happened once in the history of his career. Do you want me to keep going?
1: No.
0: Okay,
1: I totally get it. I was just pointing
0: this
1: it
0: out. This is what the Colts season is.
1: Yeah.
0: And look, like, to be, like, as fair as possible to the Colts, everybody thought that the New England Patriots were going to absolutely suck last year, okay? And then they lost to the Raiders in week one, and everyone's like, suspicion's confirmed. And then they're like, no, we're just going to go to the Super Bowl. And so maybe everything falls the Colts' way. I just don't think it's going to, because that's just not who the Colts are.
1: That's about as true as you can get.
0: Yeah, like, you know, trust me. I would love to be glass half full guy out here like, Colts, Super Bowl, but...
1: You're right.
0: I'm not going to lie, you know?
1: Yeah, we're all hopeful, but I was just trying to say in this position, we should feel like I'm confident that this is going to happen. I'm confident that this is going to happen. There's not a lot of that talking happening. We're just more hopeful than anything.
0: Yeah.
1: Ross talking about those Bills uniforms says they look like the uniforms from The Replacements.
0: Oh, nice. Yeah, there you go. There you go.
1: But yeah.
0: Great movie. Have you seen that movie?
1: I have seen that one.
0: Good movie.
1: At least once, yeah.
0: Good movie. I like that movie. All right.
1: Not a 5 o'clocker.
0: Not a 5 o'clocker.
1: Right.
0: Not at all. All right, Chris, what did we learn today on The Real Jonathan Smith Show?
2: All right, class, what did we learn today?
1: Yeah! Learned a lot for a Monday.
0: Yeah?
1: And feel free to add to these if you like. But this has been the Post-Giant Trauma edition of the Real Jonathan Smith Show.
0: Okay.
1: Post-Giant Trauma. So we learned that there's a high possibility that we'd rather watch the Flag Football Championships instead of the WNBA All-Star Game.
0: Yeah, I'd rather watch the Flag Football Championships than the Brickyard 400, too.
1: Ah. All right. Fair enough. Hey, we don't have to talk about it after today. That's cool. We also learned that when it comes to the Colts, it is super obvious, and I just mentioned this, that we are way more hopeful than confident in the tools that we have for winning an upcoming NFL season. We also learned that if we were ever blessed to get a Real Jonathan Smith documentary, it would probably be about his dominant career in pickleball against his friends.
0: That's right. See, that's the thing, man. Like, they'd have to be like, Jonathan, was there a time in your life where you, like, lost anything? I'd be like, no.
1: Yeah, I could see that. We also learned that if you ever happen to catch Jonathan in a movie theater, it likely won't be okay to talk to him or have your phone out.
0: Dude, like, I like getting there early so I can watch, like, all of the trailers for new movies. Even though, like, the, you haven't, when's the last time you went to a movie theater?
1: It's been a couple months, yeah.
0: Okay. Are you going to go see the Odyssey in theaters at some point?
1: I'll probably watch it at home. It sounds like something that would...
0: If you're able to get to a theater,
1: okay.
0: There is a trailer for a new horror movie that is just... Like, I don't want to go see the Odyssey again because I don't want to see that trailer again. It's freaking weird, terrifying.
1: I like those.
0: Yeah.
1: What was it called?
0: It's called, like... It's not called Hello, Lucy. Trailer for...
1: Hello, Lucy?
0: It's called Other Mommy. It's frickin', dude.
1: Well, that just sounds weird.
0: It's like, it's terrible.
1: Okay. Noted. We also learned that there are so many free features when you go to Holiday World. They should just make the whole entire experience free, at least for one day.
0: I mean, if you call in tomorrow, then you can have the entire experience free for a day. There you go.
1: Free parking lot, free drinks, free suntan lotion, free this, free that.
0: I'm like, free tickets if you call in tomorrow whenever we give the tickets away.
1: Just give everything away. All right. Couple more things. What else we learned today? According to Jonathan, the real American dream is to be placed on paid leave from your employer.
0: That's right.
1: And last but not least, we learned that movies don't require a lot of focus are called 5 o'clockers.
0: And that's exactly right. There you go. That is what we learned today on The Real Jonathan Smith Show. We will conclude Countdown to Colts Camp tomorrow, and we'll do Top 10 Tuesday. It'll be the top 10 storylines for Colts Camp. Destin Adams is going to join us at 1 o'clock to talk about some of those storylines. So a lot of Colts stuff tomorrow. We will talk to you starting at noon. See you then.
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